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Knack my Sharona. 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

0: 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Enough's enough. New thing, and they will be part of Kiss's cruise, the Landlocked gig happening in Vegas in November. A to Z weekend.
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A to Z weekend, this guy has nicknames such as Slow Hand and also for a time, God. It's Eric Clapton on the Buzzard.

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Metallica, all of their dates playing the Sphere that begin in October through the end of the year are completely sold out, meaning the regular tickets, the VIP packages, the travel packages, and they're selling out the dates into next year. So if you're thinking about it, you might want to get on it before it's too late. A to Z weekend, Guns N' Roses November Rain on the Buzzard.

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Well, that is absolute garbage right there. Only happy when it rains on a Buzzard A to Z weekend. 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
7: Hey, weekend warriors, how's a little trail therapy sound right now? 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

You haven't lived until a woman's dedicated that song to you in full view of your friends and family. 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From Puddle of Mud to the Cult, this hour rocking your Labor Day. 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

0: 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But we have stuff to attend to before that. Alphabetical stuff, letter stuff. We're taking you from A through Z. The entire Buzzard music library, and we are nowhere near done going on all through your Labor Day. Going to get you Rolling Stones of the way. You haven't heard this one in a minute. Also, we'll get you the Beastie Boys, Days of the New, as we go right down the list in alphabetical order. It's 100.7 WMMS. 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

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As the Beastie Boys sample Zeppelin. Sure. Let's go ahead and finger paint on the Mona Lisa while we're at it. 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Nonstop of this thing for your Labor Day weekend. 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

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My name is Corey Roddick. You and I have been hanging out now for over a quarter century. You know pretty much everything there is to know about me. There are only three things. Number one, I'm really into commitment and monogamy. Number two, I hate baby Jessica. And number three, Motley Crue, my lords and saviors forever. And you got them now on the buzzer.

Those guys in Tesla. Just in town 2 weeks ago, kicking ass with Motley Crue. It was one of the better nights of my life. It's Buzzer Radio, 100.7 WMMS, running A through Z, the entire Buzzer Music Library for your Labor Day weekend. And Queensryche. Shh, keep it.

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I'm sure there's a hidden meaning somewhere in this Whitesnake song. Just can't decode it yet. Give me time. 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

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From Foghat to Prodigy. 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So what happens on a Labor Day around here? It's 100.7 WMMS on this A to Z Buzzard Weekend.

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Corey Roddick in. It's a holiday weekend, so if you are partying, cool, just make sure you're not driving. And if you're also in recovery, make sure you're not drinking. High five, we got this. 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

0: Coming up on Guardians warm-up, Tom Hamilton checks in with manager Stephen Vogt as the Guardians open yet another key series, this time here in Baltimore against the Orioles. And we'll visit with yesterday's walk-off winning hero, Daniel Schneemann, coming up on Guardians warm-up.
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0: Good afternoon, everyone. Welcome to the Bet365 Guardians warm-up show. Today from Oriole Park at Camden Yards, it's the Guardians and Baltimore Orioles in the opening game of a three-game series. Jim Rosenhaus along with you about a half hour prior to today's first pitch. Great baseball day in Baltimore. Guardians 2.5 back of the White Sox in the AL Central, but currently hold that third and final wild card playoff spot. Baltimore 4 back of Cleveland in the wild card chase. Stay tuned. More to come after this.
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5: The 1-0 pitch. A swing and a line drive. Base hit right field. Daniel Sneeman drives in the game winner.
0: Welcome back to the Bet365 Guardians warm-up show. Guardians opening a road trip in Baltimore today. Yesterday, a walk-off win thanks to Daniel Sneeman. We'll talk to him about it next.
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6: Let's check out the numbers today. The Guardians hit the road for a big series with the Orioles. Baltimore, the favorite today. They're minus 135. Low total. Total today is 7. And off that winner on the Guards on the money line yesterday, let's move to a couple of hitter props I like today. Let's look at Jose Ramirez against Trevor Rogers. Jose is 2-for-7 against Rogers. He's hit 2 home runs against him. The other guy that's had success is Brian Rocchio, who's also been hot in general. Rocchio 2-for-5 against Trevor Rogers. 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
0: Welcome back to Guardians Warm-Up. We're in Baltimore, Guardians and Orioles, game one of the series on this Labor Day Monday afternoon. We're joined by Daniel Sneeman. A career highlight for you yesterday, your first walk-off base hit in the win over the Tigers. And Daniel, just to explain the feeling when you do come through like that and then everyone goes bonkers because the team has won a game.
7: Yeah, it feels great. I just wanted to do something to help the team win. I was actually thinking about that possibility when I was on defense the inning before, how I might come up with a runner on and have a chance to win it. So I'm just glad I was able to come through.
0: And you do it coming off the bench, and that's kind of your role now, is to play when you're asked. And what do you do during the game if you're not starting to make sure you're ready for moments like that?
7: I'm just talking with the staff, trying to figure out what approach I'm going to have against certain guys, getting up in the cages, getting off the trajectory, just getting off the guys that I might see in the game. I'll put them up on the trajectory and just prepare that way. You know, see their shapes, see their tendencies, and see what I feel like I might get in certain scenarios. So they do a great job preparing us.
0: Daniel, you spent some time at AAA Columbus for the first time in a while. How challenging was that for you from that mental standpoint? And what did you do to make sure that you could get back here when there was a need?
7: I mean, really all I just focused on was what I needed to do to try to get back to being myself. I know the things I do well. I know the things I don't do well. So really just working on the things that I needed to improve on while maintaining my strengths. And so I had a lot of help from the staff down there. They're great down there. So I'm glad I was able to make those adjustments so I could be back.
0: And you're part of the fabric of this team. You have been the last couple of years. It seemed like you slid right back in. And did you feel that when you got back here, that you could jump right back in and be a part of everything that's good here?
7: Yeah, I think that's what makes this team so special is, you know, there's always moves being made throughout the season. And whoever goes up or down, whoever's part of this team, I mean, we're a family. I think that's one of our biggest strengths is the chemistry we have. And I think that's why it allows us to make pushes in October. So just coming back and just feeling a part of that team again, you know, it's great. It was something I was really looking forward to.
0: Well, congratulations on a great day yesterday. Thanks.
7: I appreciate it. Thanks.
0: That's Daniel Schneeman, game-winning base hit over the Tigers yesterday. New road trip starts today here in Baltimore. Stay tuned. More to come after this.
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14: Our beautiful Labor Day rolls on. This afternoon looks great. Lots of sunshine, comfortable humidity, temperatures in the mid to upper 70s for highs. Tonight will fall back down into the 50s, a cool, crisp night with mainly clear skies. And another beauty tomorrow as we head back to work and school. From the 3 News Weather Center, I'm meteorologist Matt Wentz.
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18: Hi again, everybody, with Cleveland manager Stephen Vogt. This is Tom Hamilton. Welcome. It's the Manager's Show brought to you by Key Bank. And we start this road trip here in Baltimore. But, Voter, I don't know if it's ever been done in the history of baseball. Somebody will have a number. 3 out of 4 games from the Detroit Tigers, and not one time did the Tigers make a pitch in any game trailing. And yet, you won 3 of them.
19: Yeah, it was an interesting series, to say the least. That's a crazy stat, and what an awesome, awesome weekend. Fans were outstanding. We had the air show going. It was just a crazy weekend, and 3 walk-off wins, and I think a lot from this team, just the resiliency, the no-quit, continuing to fight and getting it done when we needed to, and the bullpen, oh my goodness, how about those 4 games from our bullpen? It was just incredible.
18: Well, and I think you also see this time of year, teams that are winning, guys are doing whatever they can to win. They're not worried about their numbers. Teams that are out of it, it might be a different way of playing.
19: You know, it's human nature. I mean, you're getting down to crunch time and you start doing the math. Hey, if I can do this over these next 18 games, my numbers will end up here. And as soon as you start playing those math games, guess what? It ain't going to happen. When you try to get numbers, when you try to get hits, when you try to do things like that, it never works in your advantage. Just go take your at-bat, go make your pitch, make the play when it's hit to you. Just keep playing baseball.
18: Is this a tough series for you? I mean, you and Albie are probably as close as any two brothers.
19: Yeah, I mean, it is fun. It's always fun. It's weird looking across and seeing him, and he is. He's one of my best friends in the whole world. We hung out a little bit this morning already, and, you know, he pranked me back here in the office just like I got him in Cleveland. So it'll be weird, but, you know, we have a job to do, and that's to go win some games.
18: Well, and again, you're at that point of the year, you can kind of almost eliminate them with this series.
19: We're worried about us. I think, you know, anytime you start looking at the standings or worrying about what other people are doing, we got to win these games for us. This is about us. It's not about anybody else, but we got to go out and win a series.
18: What did you take out of the weekend? Did you learn anything about your club that maybe you didn't know?
19: They're good. You know, I knew that, but when you win games like that, you're down 6-1 early in game 1 of a doubleheader, and you come storming back. You're doing the little things correctly. You know, Patrick Bailey with the slug bunt yesterday, you know, getting the base hit, and, you know, Schnee coming up with a walk-off hit, you know, Baz kind of breaking out a little bit. So there's just so many good things that came out of that, and what it showed us is that this team knows now we're deep, we don't give up, and we're really good.
18: You've been a close-knit group all along. That's been a staple for you here in your 3 years, but how you won those games with literally 28 guys being a part of it. Even a youngster like Austin Peterson did his role. What does that do for a clubhouse?
19: It's huge, because everyone that walks in these doors, whether they're in the lineup or whether they're starting the game or not, they know, hey, guess what? You might have a piece, you might have a hand in this game. We're not afraid to empty the bench. We're not afraid to use every single person on the roster, because we have to. We have to take our chances, and we have to use everybody. Everybody's here to contribute, and so you know you have an opportunity to help the team win a game today, and that's really powerful.
18: One guy, though, that hasn't been able to help is Chase DeLauder. He's not in there again today. Any updates?
19: Yeah, he's trending better. Big day today for him of work, and hopefully he's available for a pinch hit later today. But he's definitely trending in the right direction to get back into the lineup soon.
18: That's Cleveland manager Stephen Vogt. Tom Hamilton inviting you to stay tuned. Game one of a three-game series with Baltimore next on the Cleveland Clinic Radio Network.
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0: Welcome back to the Bet365 Guardians warm-up show. 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Time for the pitching matchup. Joey Cantillo for the Guardians, the lefty 9-8, an earned run average of 3.81. He'll be opposed by left-hander Trevor Rogers, 9-9, an earned run average of 4.30. That's your pitching matchup. That'll do it for Guardians warm-up. Stay tuned. The starting lineups and first pitch come your way next.
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0: copyrighted broadcast is presented by the authority of the Cleveland Guardians Baseball Company and may not be reproduced or retransmitted in any form, and the accounts and descriptions of this game may not be disseminated without expressed written consent of the Cleveland Guardians.
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25: Good afternoon, everyone. Welcome back to Oriole Park at Camden Yards. Guardians and Orioles opening this three-game series. Time now for the starting lineups for the Guardians. Stephen Kwan leads it off in left field. Joe Adell, the designated hitter, bats second. Jose Ramirez at third base bats third. Angel Martinez, the right fielder, bats cleanup. David Fry at first base hits fifth. Angel Henao at second base bats sixth. Austin Hedges does the catching. He'll hit seventh. Petey Halpin in center field bats eighth. And Brian Rocchio, the shortstop, will hit ninth. On the mound, lefty Joey Cantillo. For the Orioles, Blaze Alexander in right field leads it off. Pete Alonso, the first baseman, bats second. Jackson Holliday at second base hits third. Kobe Mayo, the third baseman, bats cleanup. Gunnar Henderson at shortstop will hit fifth. Christian Encarnacion Strand, the DH, bats sixth. Sam Basayo does the catching. He'll hit seventh. Reese Hines in center field bats eighth. And Dylan Beavers is the left fielder hitting ninth. On the mound today for Baltimore, it's lefty Trevor Rogers. Those are your starting lineups. Now stay tuned. When we return, Tom Hamilton has today's first pitch on the Cleveland Clinic Radio Network.
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12: From Camden Yards in downtown Baltimore, Maryland, it is game number 145 as today, on a gorgeous Labor Day, the Cleveland Guardians and the Baltimore Orioles play in game one of this three-game series. Hi again, everybody. This is Tom Hamilton along with Jim Rosenhaus, and welcome to Holiday Baseball as we celebrate our final holiday of this summer. And as we all know, the question is, where in the world did the summer go? But it's gone, and we are in the midst of games that obviously mean something, and that is all that matters when you get to this time of the year, as the Cleveland Guardians now still control their own destiny as they start this road trip here to Baltimore and then to Minneapolis. Glad you could join us, Glenn. We certainly hope that you are having a great holiday weekend as well. As always, we are joined by Brian Motze back at Command Center in downtown Cleveland and the Baltimore resident Tim Jones with us here in the booth at Camden Yards. It's just a glorious day. Really, no breeze to speak of. Hardly any cloud cover whatsoever. A few white fleecy clouds up above us. Just bright sunshine and just about as nice a day as you could ever have here in Baltimore, Maryland. Cleveland, 73-71. Still in second in the Central. 2.5 games behind front-running Chicago. And the Guardians, still the number 3 wild card team in the American League. One game better than Toronto. Meanwhile, Baltimore, which was very much in the thick of the wild card chase, they are rapidly falling out of it because they have lost 6 in a row. And it's taken Baltimore from 500 to 69-75. And in the month of September, you can't afford a bad week. And boy, has Baltimore had a bad one. They're now 4 games behind Cleveland for that final wild card spot. Really, in essence, for them to have any realistic hopes, they have to sweep this series against Cleveland. Chris Guccione, crew chief, home plate umpire, James Jean at first, Charlie Ramos at second, Nestor Ceja at third, and on the mound, the left-hander Trevor Rogers, a really good pitcher, facing the left-handed batting Stephen Kwan to open today's ballgame. Rogers, 28 years of age, 6'5", 215 pounds. He'll feature the fastball, the sinker, the cutter. He'll also throw the curvy, slurvy breaking ball as well as a changeup. Second meeting for Rogers. Cleveland beat him back on April 19th. It was the same matchup. Trevor Rogers, Joey Cantillo. Okay, we're ready to go. And Rogers into the wind, and today's first pitch outside, ball one. And we're underway in Baltimore. 78 degrees, our game time temp. Not much humidity in the air. Now the wind and the 1-0. That's in there. That'll even up the count at 1-1. You get to Baltimore and you never know how much humidity you might be dealing with. But this is about as good as it gets. The 1-1. Kwan taps one foul off to the right, 2-1. Stephen was saying in the clubhouse this morning that he said, this hasn't been my best season in the big leagues, but he goes, it's the season I am most proud of. The pitch. And he hits one back up the middle. It'll trickle into center field, a base hit to start today's ballgame. And Stephen Kwan, the igniter at the top of the order, has a base hit. And that's how this holiday starts, with Stephen Kwan aboard. He is so proud of the fact that he said, look, I had a lot of questions about what I was doing. Am I still a good player? Because at the end of June, he was batting 212. But he fought through that, and now he's back being Stephen Kwan. Joe Adell fouls back the first pitch, strike one. You think of it, Stephen Kwan started play on July 1st with a 212 batting average. He has batted 351 since July 1st. Rogers delivering, Adell cutting and missing, and the count quickly 0-2. Rogers can really be good. I mean, really good. His record a little deceiving at 9-9, earned run average at 430, start number 27. Now the set, now the 0-2 pitch. Swing and a foul at the plate. We'll do it again. Rogers, no complete games, but he gives you 6 innings a start. He's averaging 8 strikeouts, 2 walks per 9 innings. Outfield, bit of a gap in left center for Adell. The 0-2, swung on, ground ball to short. Henderson to second, 1. Holiday turns the double play. Now there's that good sinker. And a 6-4-3 twin killer, and just like that, bases are empty, two men out, and Jose Ramirez at third base will step to the plate, and he will bat left-handed. I beg your pardon, right-handed. The only left-handed bats in the lineup, Stephen Kwan and Petey Helpin. Here's the wind and the pitch, and it's swung on, foul back, strike one. Adele gave up 5 runs to Cleveland in 5 innings on April 19th at Progressive Field when he was matched up against Joey Cantillo. The left-hander's pitch, and he went off speed, a curveball in there. And the count is quickly 0-2, and boy, he is getting ahead of everybody here in inning number one. Ramirez batting average down to .237. The pitch, and it's off the outer edge, not by much, but he missed. And the count 1-2. Rogers is 0-2 lifetime against Cleveland, a .691 career ERA, but again, that's only 3 starts. The 0-2, swung on a little looping liner to second, caught.

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7: Left-hander Joey Cantillo will face Baltimore. Now in that start that he had against Trevor Rogers on April 19th, a no decision. Cantillo gave up 3 runs in 4 2/3. The left-hander out of Hawaii facing Blaze Alexander, right-handed hitting right fielder, and he fouls back the first pitch, strike one. Cantillo trying to get back to pounding the strike zone. Boy, he's had trouble with that lately. Last start in Anaheim, he walked 7 batters. Fastball, cutter, curve, slider, change. The pitch to Alexander, and it's high. Nobody has thrown more curveballs than Joey Cantillo since the start of July. He has thrown 393 curveballs. That pitch missing, 2-1 the count. Now time called. It's almost 40 curveballs a game. Down the pitch, up high. And the count 3-1, and this has been the issue for Joey Cantillo. Nobody has walked more people in the game this year other than Robbie Ray. The 3-1, and it's popped foul out of play to the right, full count. If Cantillo gets ahead, attacks the hitter, he can flat-out dominate, even though he's a low 90s fastball. But that curveball and changeup can be unhittable, but you're just asking for trouble if you're always pitching from behind. Cantillo with 72 walks, second most now in baseball. That's 5 walks per 9. The pitch, and he's just walked his first as he missed with a curveball down in the dirt. Alexander, a base stealer, is on at first with a leadoff walk. Alexander does have 10 stolen bases. He's been caught 3 times. Austin Hedges has only been able to throw out 2 base runners all year. See if Baltimore challenges the pitch. And it's down low, ball 1. Lately, it's been Patrick Bailey catching Joey Cantillo, but today Austin Hedges. No score, bottom of the first. Toss over to first and back easily is Blaze Henderson. Pete Alonso, the batter. What a year he's having in his first in Baltimore. The former Met takes up and away. 2-0. Pete Alonso has started every game for Baltimore. And for Baltimore, that's 145 games worth. He's batting 267, 33 bombs, 94 RBI.

0: takes. He takes way outside. And the count 3-0, and look out here. Pete Alonso will come out of his shoes if he gets something he can hammer. He has an OPS of 853. Down the pitch, and he took it, and he threw him a fastball at 92 miles an hour for a strike. 3-1 the count. On deck, Jackson Holliday, the youngster. Cantillo, hands chest high, lets it fly, and misses down and away with a fastball. And it's back-to-back walks to start the game for Joey Cantillo. Stephen Kwan's in left, Petey Halpin in center. Angel Martinez in right. David Fry at first. Angel Hanau at second. Brian Rocchio at short. Jose Ramirez at third. Austin Hedges catching. Here's the youngster, the left-handed hitting second baseman, Jackson Holliday. Two on, nobody out, no score in the first. The pitch. And a curveball in there, a strike. Holliday not having the kind of year everyone envisioned. Remember, this young man was the number one pick in the entire draft 4 years ago. Batting .232, seven homers, 28 RBIs. Takes another curveball off the outer part of the plate. 1-1 the count. Jackson Holliday. Not real big, 6 feet, 185. Not as big as his dad. The pitch, and he sends one off the end of the bat to shallow center, and a dive and a catch by Halpin. He gets up, throws it back in toward the infield. Petey Halpin shaken up a bit. That ball was hit off the end of the bat into shallow center, and a great jump by Halpin, and he sold out with a dive. Hit the ground hard, but hung on and took a hit away from Jackson Holliday, or this inning could quickly get away from Joey Cantillo. Here's Colby Mayo, another youngster at third base, right-handed batter, and he's been on a tear. 10-game hitting streak, batting .306 with an .875 OPS in the last 10 games. He takes a look, and it's a backdoor curve for strike one. The Orioles average 4.5 runs a game. They're in the middle of the pack, seventh in the league in runs scored at 4.5 a game. Now the 0-1, down low, 1-1. Orioles 12th in the league in batting, 5th in the league in home runs. They lead the league in walks. They also have the second most strikeouts. Thus, their OPS, 11. Cleveland, 13th. Now the turn, but no throw to second. The next delivery, and a swing and a tamper fouled at the plate, and 1-2 the count. This is one of the rare hitters now that Joey Cantillo has been able to get ahead of. Colby Mayo is a guy that on the year .222 batting mark, but 19 homers, 55 RBIs. Now the pitch. In the dirt, missed with a changeup. 2-2. If you look at Baltimore and you wonder about that clutch gene. Cantillo's ready. Now time called. Mayo steps out. Mayo's a big guy. 6'4", 230. Orioles. Just fair with men in scoring position, batting .247. Now the 2-2 pitch. Swing and a foul back. Ooh, he had a cut there. We'll do it again at 2-2. If you're wondering, Cleveland .235 with men in scoring position. So the Orioles, 12 points better. Now, they've got a chance here in the first. Cantillo already about to make his 20th pitch. No score, but two on, one out. The pitch swung on, yanked to left. Down the line, foul. Sounded, at least from here, that he broke his bat. Yeah, I guess he did, since he's carrying it with him. No, maybe not. He has not discarded it. So Colby Mayo back to home plate. He was a fourth-round pick out of high school. He was... Here's the set, the 2-2, and it's low. He was a sophomore when they had that senseless, tragic shooting at Marjorie Stoneman Douglas High School down in Florida. Down the payoff pitch. Got him swinging on a hanging changeup. He may have chased ball four there, but Colby Mayo is out number two. And so, after two walks to start the first, a shallow fly out, a strikeout, and now Gunnar Henderson, who's been kind of like a box of chocolates this year, if you think of the Forrest Gump movie. Left-handed hitting shortstop. The pitch to him, and he sends one in the air to center, but not deep. Petey helping is camped under it. Heck of a job by Joey Cantillo. You had that uh-oh feeling when he walked the first two, but he gets the 3, 4, and 5 hitters, and we are scoreless after one on the Cleveland Clinic Radio Network.
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0: Angel Martinez hitting cleanup. Shows bunt. Bet Lou Gehrig never showed bunt. Angel Martinez batting 243, 14 homers, 50 RBIs. Always reminds me, Rosie. The wind by Trevor Rogers. The pitch down and away, 2-0. The greatest, oh, there are so many great things about Bob Feller, and God rest his soul. The kick and the pitch in tight, 2-1. But Bob, like so many pitchers, basically had a memory that was like an encyclopedia. I mean, when he would tell you something about a game that he pitched in, you could go look it up, and he was always dead on. Here's the windup by Trevor Rogers. The pitch fouled, and ooh, that got a piece of home plate umpire Chris Guccione. He's okay being checked by Basayo, the catcher. 2-2. No score, second inning. So I asked Bob one time about facing those great Yankee teams. Oh, you know, Tom, that Babe Ruth guy, I didn't have that much trouble with him. that blankety blank Lou Gehrig. I could never get him up. And you're sitting there going, oh dear Lord, I'm lucky enough to talk to a man that faced Babe Ruth and Lou Gehrig.
8: It's like talking to the baseball encyclopedia, living. That's awesome.
0: The home plate umpire is now being checked out by his fellow umpires to make sure he's okay. You take a hit like that, you're worried about a concussion. And for folks that may not have heard the story, Cleveland was the opponent when Babe Ruth said his farewell at Yankee Stadium, and he came through the tunnel through the Indians dugout. He grabbed a bat, that bat that he leaned on when he spoke to the crowd at Yankee Stadium was a Bob Feller bat, and Bob eventually got it back. It was a part of his museum and now part of the Cleveland Guardians museum. But I mean, think of that. Babe Ruth grabbed Bob Feller's bat. Didn't really know whose bat he grabbed, but it was Bob's. But again, we were all so lucky to have chances to visit with Bob and listen to his baseball expertise, hear his great stories. And Bob was never one of those literally bitter Bobs. Sometimes you hear players say, well, when I played, the game was better. Bob was never that way. There was nobody more excited in the kingdom in 1995 when we won the American League pennant than Bob Feller. He was in Seattle, leaped out onto the field to celebrate with the ball club. He was as thrilled for that 95 Indians team as he was for the ball club that he pitched for in 1948, 1954 World Series, and that's what made him so special.
8: Tom, are you surprised that he was still coming to so many home games and being up in the press box and available before the
0: games? Because he loved the game, you know? By the way, they're still looking at Chris Guccione. Man, he may be done. We have another umpire, I think, not sure who, but we have an umpire that looks like he's going to go in the umpire's room. That could mean we'll have a new home plate umpire and we'll have to go with three umpires. It's happened a couple of times to the Guardians this year where a home plate umpire took a direct shot and had to leave the game, and this is all because of concussion concerns, whether it's a player or whether it's an umpire. Gives us a chance to tell you, one, we are scoreless in the second inning. The game time temp is 78 degrees, brought to you by Gusto. Hire, pay, and grow your team with Gusto. And also, don't forget, in the first four innings, it's our Conrad Score 4, Win 4 New Tires contest. Chris Guccione's day is done. He is leaving the field. He's an outstanding umpire, the crew chief, but took a direct hit on a foul ball off the bat of Angel Martinez. He waves to the fans, who many were on their feet clapping for him. And hopefully Chris Guccione is going to be okay, but we will have a new home plate umpire. And we will then have only two umpires on the bases, not three. So today's contestant in the first four innings, as Cleveland tries to score four, will be Kerry Keller of Barberton. Kerry Keller will try to get the Bridgestone tires, thanks to our friends at Conrad's Tire Express and Total Car Care. 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This delay is always surprising to me, Rosie, how long it takes for another umpire to get his gear. It's not like Chris Guccione gives him his gear. This gear is made for each specific umpire. And so Trevor Rogers is leaving the field, heading to the first base dugout to get out of the sun. It's 78 degrees, and we're going to have a bit of a delay here, and this will also impact Joey Cantillo.
8: Right, well, when you think about it, they have to go in. They got the shin guards and then the chest protector, and it's all underneath their clothing, so they have to kind of start over if you haven't prepared for that, and obviously the new home plate umpire hasn't.
0: Well, you seem to have a lot of detailed information there. Anything else you want to tell us? Part of the umpire's room in Buffalo?
8: Well, I know people who work down in our clubhouses. They get the scoop.
0: Well, we're going to take a timeout here. It is a gorgeous Labor Day. We hope you're enjoying yours, the final holiday of the summer. September baseball. Is there anything better when your team is relevant? And boy, are the Cleveland Guardians. Right now, scoreless here in the second inning as we wait for the changing of the home plate umpires. We'll be right back.
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0: We're here at Camden Yards with a scoreless ball game as we have a changing of umpires after Chris Guccione took a direct hit to the mask off the bat of Angel Martinez. They are finally, and I mean finally, putting some money into this ballpark and doing some renovations. It needs it. Camden Yards is still a beautiful ballpark, but folks, it opened up in 1992. They hadn't done a thing to it. And finally, they have a massive brand new video board out in center field, which is just absolutely spectacular as we have the new umpire. I think this is Nestor Ceja that went from third base to home plate. Now they're telling us James Jean is now going to be the home plate umpire. So James Jean, who had been at first, will become the home plate umpire. Chris Guccione is out of the game. So Nestor Ceja and Charlie Ramos will be the two base umpires. But, yeah, they are starting to do some renovations here to the ballpark. It's still a beautiful ballpark, but as we know and we've seen it in Cleveland, you have to keep updating. You have to keep renovating. It's no different than if you had a home and if your house was 34 years of age. Well, by then you've done a lot of things to keep up to date. and they'll have more renovations coming. Right now, it's one of the biggest ballparks in the game. You just don't see parks anymore that hold almost 45,000. Three decks that start out in left center, curl around the left field foul pole, around home plate, down the right field line. Then some very limited seating out in right center field. All dark green seats. Still a beautiful ballpark. This is the ballpark that really started the trend of getting new ballparks that look like old ballparks. Back to action. Angel Martinez cuts and misses, and he strikes out to end the at-bat. Angel Martinez with two strikes. Looked like he tried to hit the Hilton Hotel that looms large and high above the ballpark beyond left and left center. One down, second inning, no score. David Fry at first base to the plate. The kick and the pitch, and it's down and in, called a strike. Fry batting 195, six homers, 13 RBIs. Trevor Rogers spent that break in the dugout on the first base side for Baltimore. Fry takes up high, 1-1. Trevor Rogers is a guy that was a first-round pick by Miami and then got traded here to Baltimore. Now the 1-1 swung on, fouled at the plate, 1-2. In fact, Trevor Rogers was the 13th player picked in the draft of 2017. Baltimore got him for Kyle Stowers and Connor Norby at the deadline 2 years ago. Been a good trade for Baltimore because they need pitching. That's the one thing they really haven't developed. Now the windup, and the lefties 1-2. Swung on, popped him up. Right side of the infield. Holiday and Alonso both could catch it. Alonso almost staggered to his right to catch it, and you thought that ball was going to come popping out of the glove. It's a tough sky right now with basically nothing but sunshine and blue skies. Pete Alonso hung with it. David Fry out number two. No score in the second. Here's Angel Hanau, switch hitting second baseman, batting right-handed. Hanau takes a curveball strike. Hanau batting 245, couple of homers, six RBIs. Now the wind and the pitch. And just missed outside with a changeup. One ball, one strike. Outfield playing Hanau the other way toward right, medium deep. The pitch. And he caught the top of the zone. Hanau didn't agree with that call. He thought the curve was high. That curveball is 76 miles per hour. Hey, when the Guardians win, your Northeast Ohio Ford dealers donate $500 to Cleveland Guardians charities for youth sports in Cleveland. No score, second inning. Two down. The pitch. Got him swinging. Came right back with a curve. So Trevor Rogers has another quick inning. No score, middle of the second for Maryland on the Cleveland Clinic Radio Network.
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0: No score, bottom of the second. Joey Cantillo works from a set, never uses the windup. And the first pitch, and it's in there, strike to Christian Encarnacion Strand. Saw a lot of him when he was with the Cincinnati Reds. DHing today, batting 268, 8 homers, 31 RBIs. The pitch, and he checked on a pitch low, didn't go. And the count 1-1. He's been on a roll, too. One of the few Orioles that's been hot. The pitch swings and sends this one to fairly deep center. Helping his back in front of the track to grab it. How bad has Baltimore's offense been? Well, they just got swept by Boston. They were shut out in back-to-back games. Then they scored one run yesterday. One run in three games against Boston. And in yesterday's game, Baltimore struck out 17 times. Here's Samuel Basayo, left-handed hitting catcher, takes a called strike. He's the guy that got the big-time contract, and he's the reason Baltimore traded Adley Rutschman to Boston. Now the 0-1. Up and in. Curveball didn't curve. They wanted to try to get Rutschman signed to a long-term extension, but Adley Rutschman will be a free agent after 2027. He wasn't interested, and now he's a Boston Red Sox. The pitch in there, called strike, 1-2. Plus, they have Basayo, who's not as good defensively as Rutschman, but they think he has more offensive potential. 226 average, but 17 homers, 50 RBIs. Left-handed batter, the pitch, and he taps it foul off to the right. Still 1-2, but it was still stunning. And you think about that decision that they made, they being Baltimore, when they had the number one pick in the 2019 draft. They took Adley Rutschman, not Bobby Witt Jr. Now the 1-2 delivery. Inside, it hit him. You could hear him holler up here. It must have got him in a tender spot. I mean, it was a changeup. But he hollered up here. And I don't mean he hollered up here, but we could hear him up here in the box. It must have just hit him in a perfect spot. On his left arm, left hand, wrist area. Anyway, he got hit by a changeup. So he'll head to first with one down. So Cantillo in the first two innings has now walked two and hit a batter. And here's Reese Hines, right-handed hitter in center field. Can you imagine what Baltimore would be? Now, Gunnar Henderson's a good player. Bobby Witt's all world. Bobby Witt's a future Hall of Famer.
8: He's been tremendous. But, Tommy, you know, the rookie season and then on into the next, Adley Rutschman was putting together a real solid career. But as you look at it now, no question, Bobby Witt Jr.
0: Now, that being said, as Hines digs in, one out, one on, no score, second inning, the pitch. Outside a ball. They did get Gunnar Henderson with the first pick in the second round of that draft. So they did get a catcher and a shortstop. But Gunnar Henderson, as good as he is, he's not Bobby Witt Jr. The pitch outside again. Ball 2-0.
8: Into something with drafting it. you make the best decision at the time, and for a while maybe it looks really good, but then as time goes by it changes.
0: Now the 2-0 pitch, down low, 3-0. Cantillo looks flustered. Hey, if you've been thinking about purchasing Guardian season tickets, well, right now's the time. You get your season ticket for next year, the pitch, bullseye, and then you get access for the postseason this October. This offer ends tomorrow at midnight. So, we're basically saying you've got about 20 hours. Get her done. The pitch. Outside, he walked. Cantillo's walked three and hit a batter, and we're only two innings deep. And at some point, you can't keep getting away with these free passes. Anyway, at midnight tomorrow, Rosie's pulling the plug on his season ticket postseason offer. You can call a rep at 216-420-HITS or go to ClevelandGuardians.com.
8: Is that your personal phone number?
0: Yeah. Here's Dylan Beavers taking a strike. He challenges the call. Number 9 hitter, left-handed batter, and he's the left fielder. And the video board is spectacular. And it's even prettier when it shows Joey Cantillo threw a strike. Dylan Beavers batting .244, 6 homers, 32 RBIs. Made his Major League debut a year ago, was the Orioles' second-best prospect coming into this season. The pitch, down and away, missed again. Missing a lot with all of his pitches. 1-1 to count. Now the set, a look back. The pitch, down and in again. Threw him a curveball. Joey Cantillo has made 39 pitches, 18 strikes, 21 balls. I'm telling you, folks, at some point you're going to pay the supreme price for that lack of command. The pitch inside again. Challenged this time by Austin Hedges.
3: The catcher's sound here.
0: This is a big challenge. And the ball is confirmed.
3: Ball, Cleveland has one challenge remaining.
0: So both ball clubs lost a challenge in the same at bat. And now the count is 3-1 on Dylan Beavers, batting .244, 6 homers, 17 doubles. The 3-1. And he rips one to right. That's a base hit. It'll take one bounce, go up against the wall. Basayo will score. Stopping at third is Hines. RBI double for Dylan Beavers. That's his 18th double. Gives him 33 RBIs. And it's 1-0 Orioles. And a ball club that scored one run all weekend is taking advantage of the generosity bestowed on them by Joey Cantillo and pitching coach Carl Willis. Out to the mound as it's the top of the order. Well, and again, if you keep giving people in the big leagues a free ride, and he's issued 4 free passes, 3 walks and a hit batter, you may get away with it like they were able to get away with it in Anaheim, but you can't consistently do it. And you're just begging for trouble. And now Cantillo's got to try to keep this from being a crooked number and a big crooked number. Infield comes in, second and third, one out. Alexander walked his first time up. Blaze Alexander, he is the nephew of Dan Plesac. The pitch, curveball strike. Dan Plesac, heck of a closer back in the day, does a lot of work for MLB Network. Infield in. The pitch. Swing and a foul at the plate. Of course, Zach Plesac, another nephew of Dan Plesac, who pitched for the Indians. This is Blaze Alexander. He came from the Diamondbacks right before spring training for 3 minor leaguers. Now the 0-2. Down low, threw him the changeup. It looked like 1-2. Orioles were saying they just love how long he keeps his bat in the zone. He's not in and out. He keeps that bat in the zone a long time. That gives you a better chance to do damage. The pitch. And he taps one to third, foul. One ball, two strikes. He played a couple of years in the big leagues, part-time with Arizona. 7 years in the minor leagues. Infield in, second and third, one out, one nothing, Birds. The pitch, and he rips it foul down the right side. Count stays, one ball, two strikes, and again, the pitch count becomes a factor. 46 pitches for Joey Cantillo, and there's one out in the second inning. Down the 1-2. Strike three called, and Alexander's challenging the call.
3: The pitch is called a strike.
0: I think Baltimore is going to be out of challenges in about 10 seconds. Yep.
3: The pitch is a strike. Baltimore
0: is out of
3: challenges.
0: How about Orioles hitters challenged twice this inning? They're out of challenges, and we're in the second inning, and there are two downs, second and third for Pete Alonso. Will Cleveland walk him? Nope. The set, the pitch, and it's in there, called strike. First base is open with a left-handed hitter on deck, but manager Stephen Vogt may feel like with Cantillo's lack of command, he doesn't want to load up the bases for fear that Cantillo might not throw strikes to Holiday. The 0-1, fouled back by Alonso. Oh, did he have a cut at a fastball. Pete Alonso, this guy's putting together a Hall of Fame resume. Career OPS of over 850. Now the pitch, down and in, kicks away, and it actually hit. That's why it kicked away. It hit Alonso in the leg on an 0-2 pitch. That is five free rides for Baltimore. And for a ball club that hasn't been able to hit or score runs, you are really giving them an opportunity to break out of it. Three walks, two hit batters, bases loaded, Jackson Holiday. The pitch swung on and missed as he tried to hit the warehouse beyond the ballpark in right. Holiday hit a little flare into shallow center that Petey Halpin made a great diving catch on last inning. The pitch down low, 1-1 the count. Now the Orioles, who have been suffocating offensively, have a chance to make Joey Cantillo pay. 1-0 Birds, bases loaded, two down, second inning. Here's the 1-1 delivery. Swung on, tapped up the middle by second, glove by Rocchio. Shortstop steps on the bag. Well, give Joey Cantillo credit. He doesn't panic. But boy, he's making it hard on himself. 1-0 Baltimore after two.
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0: 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Trevor Rogers looks pretty darn sharp to start this game. He delivers, and Hedges taps it foul in back of the plate. 0-2. Guardians catcher batting 251, 5 homers, 23 RBIs. The left-hander's ready, and the pitch. And it's popped up. Behind the plate, Basayo retires his fellow catcher. One down. Well, here's a stat you may never have heard before and will never hear again. Cleveland just took 3 out of 4 from the Detroit Tigers. 3 walk-off wins. At no point, never in that 4-game series, did Detroit have a pitcher on the mound as Petey Halpin takes high and wide. No Tiger pitcher ever made a pitch in the 4 games trailing. Cleveland never led any of the 3 wins until they walked it off. The pitch, swing and a miss. It's one thing to have 3 walk-off wins. That's pretty remarkable. But to never have the lead in any of the 4 games until they walked off 3 of them. The pitch. Checked and took a strike on the outside corner. 1-2 the count. You may never hear of a circumstance like that again. Petey Halpin, a .212 average, 3 homers, 9 RBIs. Left-handed hitters don't have much hope against this pitcher. They're batting 193 against Rogers. And the pitch fouled at the plate. That's why nobody has many in their lineup. Right-handed batters hit .273 off Rogers. That's a 80-point swing. Halpin awaiting the 1-2 pitch. Here it comes. Swung on, fouled back. We'll do it again at 1-2. Cleveland opened up this ballpark in April of 1992. What a matchup. 2-0. Baltimore beat Cleveland. Rick Sutcliffe out-dueled Charlie Nagy. The pitch. And it's a bit outside. Baltimore doesn't have any challenges. They wanted to challenge. And they can't dip in the challenges that they have for tomorrow night. This is no debit card. Now the kick and the 2-2 pitch. Swung on, grounded to second. Holiday will throw out Halpin. 2 down for Brian Rocchio. In batting 246, 13 homers, 60 RBIs.
8: Tom, the people here in Baltimore, you think they had any idea that this would become the prototype for so many new ballparks after that when it first opened?
0: No, no. The pitch, Rocchio waves at it. I don't know how you would think that. We were kind of slack-jawed when we got a look at this ballpark. You're like, because the year before, the White Sox opened up their ballpark, and again, love the good folks with the Chicago White Sox. One of the terrific organizations in the game. Pitch waved at. But 1 year later, they're looking at Camden Yards going, oh, boy. We are stuck with this. And then Jacobs Field came next, and the proliferation of these great ballparks in baseball. The pitch. Check swing foul. And it's all because whoever it was said, we can do better. And boy, did they here at Camden. And did they at Jacobs Field. Brian Rocchio with the club down 1-0 in the third. The pitch. And he sends it out of play to the right. Well, what else is new? It's September. Brian Rocchio's hot. In his major league career, Brian Rocchio, in September and October, lifetime, has been at his best. The pitch down and away. He has proven time and again that he can rise to the occasion when it comes to postseason and September baseball. We saw it this weekend against the Detroit Tigers. Now the pitch. Swung on. This is hit toward the gap in right center. On the run, Alexander reaches out, and the right fielder hauls it in. It stays 1-0. Baltimore with the lead. It's the middle of the third on the Cleveland Clinic Radio Network.
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0: 1-0 Baltimore. Joey Cantillo trying to find his command. Bottom of the third. Cleanup hitter Colby Mayo. And he takes inside. Joey Cantillo has walked three, hit two, and given up one hit. But the one hit cost him a run on the Dylan Beavers double. But it's living very dangerously. The pitch hit a ton. Deep left field. This ball is on its way, and it is way out of here. Colby Mayo with his 20th home run, a towering blast to left. And that's a long drive now since they pushed the wall back. 426 feet to the seats and left. So it's 2-0 Baltimore on Mayo's blast. That'll bring up Gunnar Henderson. Flied out his only time up. When this park first opened up to straightaway left, you were looking at about 360 to 365 pitch up and in a ball. Then they pushed the wall back. Then they went, ooh, we pushed it back too far, so now they brought it up a little bit. Kind of ruined the look out there of left field. Now the pitch inside, a ball 2-0. It was such a beautiful ballpark with the fans at the wall like every other ballpark, but they felt like they had to make it bigger. So be it. Now the pitch, it's down. Now again, here we go. 3-0 the count. One of those days for Joey Cantillo. He fires, and it's in there, 3-1. Now the problem is, you're starting a road trip, and you're not going to get much length. Not today from Joey Cantillo, the way this is going. The pitch, swing and a miss. Now, he's still got a chance to lock it in, but better do it pretty quickly. Two nothing Birds. We're in the third inning. The pitch. Strike three called on the outer edge. Henderson, strikeout victim number three. So one down here in the third. Christian Encarnacion Strand, the batter. Fly down his first time up. Marathon here to keep you and your team fueled all summer long. Marathon driven together. The pitch. And it's downstairs, a ball. The dimensions now are 333 down the left field line, 373 to straightaway left. The pitch. Outside, a ball. 2-0. Then 363 to the gap in left center. 410 to dead center. 373 to right center. 318 down the right field line. The pitch. Way outside. 3-1. The wall is 8 feet high until you get in the right field corner where they have the out-of-town scoreboard. That wall, 21 feet high. Now the pitch. And evidently it was low. Four walks now by Cantillo as Encarnacion Strand will head to first. 2-0 Baltimore, third inning. Samuel Biseo. Samuel, and actually they prefer you say the pitch. Swung on, a little weak fly ball, shallow center, it's dropping, base hit. He prefers you say Samuel, not Samuel. Spelled Samuel, but preferred that you say Samuel. Bottom line is, Samuel Biseo has a base hit. And runners at first and second. One down, here's Reese Hines, the right-handed batter. Orioles again threatening to have a big inning. They've had at least two base runners in each of the first three innings. 2-0 Baltimore, the pitch. Hines taps it foul, third base side, strike one. Baltimore pretty much has to sweep Cleveland to have any kind of a flickering hope at the playoffs. They're already four games in back of Cleveland, and there are other teams ahead of them in the wild card chase. It's not just Cleveland. Down the pitch, and it's down low, and the count 1-1. And the same pretty much holds true for Minnesota this weekend, when Cleveland will be in the Twin Cities. Down the pitch, and he missed down low again with a curveball. The problem right now for Joey Cantillo, he doesn't have that one pitch he can consistently go to today and know he'll get a strike with it. So another good hitter's count, this time for Reese Hines. Here it comes. Way outside, 3-1. New York and Boston have nailed down the first two spots in the wild card chase. Then it's up for grabs. Cleveland, game up on Toronto. Two up on Texas. Four up on Baltimore. Four and a half ahead of Minnesota. The 3-1. That's the strike on the outer edge. Call is challenged by Reese Hines. Does you no good, Reese. You're out of challenges. He started for first, tapping his helmet. And then that's kind of embarrassing. You've got to come back and go, I'm sorry. I agree with you. Very good call, sir. Now the payoff pitch.

0: 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They lead 2-0 in the third. They have the bases loaded with one out. We'll be back.
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0: Oh, boy. This game is hanging in the balance in the third inning. It's a 2-0 ball game. Baltimore has the lead, but the Orioles have the bases loaded, one out, and Franco Alemán, just back from Columbus, being called upon. The hard-throwing Cuban, upper 90s fastball slider, infield in. Dylan Beavers, the batter, left-handed. The pitch, and it's a little bit high, started him off with a slider. Beavers, RBI double down the right field line in the second. Encarnacion Strand at third. Basayo at second. Hines at first. One down. 2-0 Birds. The pitch. Swing and a miss. He's got the heat. That was 96. Alemán, back and forth from Columbus this year. 18 appearances with Cleveland. 3.38 ERA. 22 strikeouts in 8 innings. 8 walks. Now the 1-1. Checked and took a strike. That had a little giddy up on it. 97 miles per hour. Boy, what a spot to put the youngster. But you know what? It's that time of the year. It's all hands on deck. There's no easing anybody into a game in September when you're in the playoff hunt. Now the 1-2 pitch. Swing and a foul out of play to the left. We'll do it again at 1-2. Manager Stephen Vogt said that's what was so incredible about the weekend series with the 3 walk-off wins against Detroit. Everybody had a hand in it. Relievers, unsung heroes off the bench. Again, the 1-2. High, 2-2. Alemán's got a little funky delivery coming to the plate. He'll twist the upper body a little bit. He'll pause that lead leg up in the air a bit. Anything to throw the hitter's timing off. Now the 2-2. Swing and a miss. Oh. Sinking fastball at 97 took care of Beavers. A huge strikeout. Second out in the inning. Top of the order in Blaze Alexander. Bases loaded, 2 down. 2-0 Baltimore. Orioles must feel like they have to do better than this or they'll pay the price later. The pitch. Check swing. He went around. Strike one. Alexander's walked and struck out. Boy, I'll tell you what, folks. Franco Alemán is coming in here in mano y mano. He is challenging the Oriole hitters with the heat. The right-hander's ready. Here's the 0-1 pitch.

Swing and a foul back on the fastball, 0-2. You get a feeling Cleveland wins this game if Franco Alamán gets out of this inning. Outfield playing the right-handed hitter as if he were a left-handed pull hitter. Now the 0-2. Outside. Angel Martinez, the right fielder, cannot be more than 20 feet off the line and right. Petey Helpin, the center fielder, in the right center gap. Kwan in the left center gap, and not deep. Now the 1-2 to Alexander. Hit a slider off the end of the bat, foul. We'll do it again at 1-2. Joey Cantillo, in today's ballgame, went just 2 1/3 innings. Cantillo made 72 pitches, 35 strikes, 37 balls. Alamán's ready. Here's the 1-2 delivery. Check swing, foul at the plate. He was kind of bailing to get out of the way of that pitch that was bearing in on him. Kind of a half swing, fouled it off, trying to hold up. And Alamán keeps the count at 1-2. Kobe Mayo led off the inning with a bomb to left after a strikeout. Walk, single, walk. Pitching change, strikeout. And now Alamán's 1-2 pitch to Alexander. Here it comes. Just a touch high. Threw him the slider, 2-2. The right-hander, hands belt high, lets it fly. High heat, full count. Good at bat by Alexander. Traveling time, bases loaded. Two down, 2-0 Baltimore in the third. Alamán about to make the payoff pitch to Alexander. Here it is. Swing and a dribbler fouled third base side. We'll do it again. It'll be pitch number 9 of the at-bat.

0: brings the hands up, drops them to the belt, and fires. Swing and a foul back.
1: Wow.
0: At least a 10-pitch at bat for Blaze Alexander, and you see why the Orioles. Are so high on him. Again, the payoff. Swung on, fouled again. Down the right side. We'll do it again at 3-2. Well, this is September baseball. Baltimore hanging by a thread. Cleveland controls its own fate. But those fortunes can change quickly. Less than 3 weeks left in the regular season. 2-0 Birds. Bases loaded. Two down, third inning. The payoff pitch. Wide, he drew the walk. Pitch 11 makes it 3-0 Orioles. What an at-bat for Blaze Alexander. Encarnacion Strand will score. And now the key here with Pete Alonso at the plate. Franco Alamán needs to take a deep breath, kind of refocus, because still have to get that third out. The pitch way outside a ball. You have that kind of battle, 11 pitch at bat, that can take a lot out of you. Basayo at third, Hines at second, Alexander at first. The 1-0 to Alonso. Just a touch outside, 2-0. Pete Alonso, 33 homers, 24 doubles, 94 RBIs. He's walked and been hit by a pitch today. Former Florida Gator, the pitch. Down at the knees, the strike. Boy, think of that Florida Gator team he played with. Jonathan India, Dane Dunning, A.J. Puck, Jackson Kowar, Brady Singer, Harrison Bader. Now the 2-1 delivery. Swing and a pop-up foul back near the home plate seating area and out of play. And Alamán gets back into the count. 2-2. Boy, Alamán has had to come in here with the bases loaded. He's only facing his third batter, but because Alexander had an 11-pitch at bat, his pitch count is climbing. This is pitch number 22 from Alamán. Here it comes. Swing and a foul back. We'll do it again at 2-2. Slade Ciccone now warming in the Cleveland bullpen. And again, Alamán's a rookie, and you have to be really careful how many pitches you let him make in one inning. Here's the 2-2. Checked on a pitch down and away, didn't go, and again the string is out, and again it's traveling time for Basayo, Hines, and Alexander. 3-2 the count on Pete Alonso. Outfield playing him the other way toward right, medium deep. The payoff pitch. Ball four, it's high. It's 4-0 Orioles. Cleveland has walked seven and hit two batters in the three innings. Alonso's walked twice and been hit by a pitch today. He gets RBI number 95. And pitching coach Carl Willis heading out to the mound. And it'll be Alonso at first, Alexander at second, Hines at third. 4-0 Baltimore, and the ninth man to bat this inning is Jackson Holliday, as Slade Ciccone continues to throw in the Cleveland bullpen. Well, the credit really goes to Blaze Alexander and that 11-pitch at bat. And again, a Baltimore club that hasn't been hitting at all, but you're gift wrapping them 9 three base runners, nine in three innings.
1: And Craig Albernez talked about it before the game, the manager for the Orioles. They haven't been selective during this stretch where they haven't been scoring many runs, but obviously selective today against Cantillo. Good scouting report coming in. He's been struggling with his command, and it's paid off for Baltimore.
0: So the left-handed hitting Jackson Holliday, 0 for 2. The pitch, it's high, ball one. Well, in all honesty, Baltimore hasn't had to be too discerning. A lot of these pitches, not close. The 1-0. In tight, ball two, 2-0. Alemán's made 26 pitches. 12 balls, 14 strikes. He fires. There's the strike. And the count, 2-1. Four nothing Birds, bases loaded, two down, third inning. The next delivery, bullseye, 2-2. Now the 2-2. Swing and a foul back. They keep spoiling two strike pitches. Holliday still alive at 2-2. Again, the 2-2. Got him swinging on a slider. Holliday chased one down and in to finally end it. 4-0 Baltimore after three on the Cleveland Clinic Radio Network.
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1: Guardians on the short side of a 4-0 score as we head to the fourth inning here in Baltimore. Stephen Kwan leads things off facing Trevor Rogers, and the left-hander fires outside for ball one. Kwan has the only hit. He's been the only base runner for the Guardians, a single to open today's game. Here's the 1-0, and that's swung on, line to left. But fading back and making the catch is the left fielder Beavers for the first out here in the fourth. Let's pause. 10 seconds. 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
1: Jim Rosenhaus, along with Tom Hamilton, back with you at Oriole Park at Camden Yards in Baltimore, Maryland. 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And Brian Motze back home at Command Center. 4-0 Baltimore. top half of the fourth. Joe Adell, the batter, and Adell looks at a breaking ball outside that evens the count at 1-1. Adell bounced into a double play his first time up. Big right-handed hitter. Been a nice addition to this Guardians lineup. The pitch to him. That's upstairs for a ball, and the count's now 2-1. Rogers, he's allowed just the one hit. He has struck out two, hasn't walked anyone. Here's his 2-1, and that missed outside for a ball, 3-1. Rogers coming off an 11-strikeout performance in Denver against the Rockies his last time out. Here's the 3-1, swing and a miss. Big cut that time by Adell. So 3-2 the count. The Guardians DH today, Joe Adell. On this beautiful Labor Day Monday afternoon. Man, bright sunshine. Just a couple of puffy clouds up above, not much, but 78 degrees, low humidity. The 3-2, swung on, blasted foul. That's down the line right side and out of play. Oh boy, if you see a day game in Baltimore, late August, early September, you think high heat and humidity, but you catch a break here, and really the entire week, the same. The 3-2, swing and a miss, strike three. But that slow curve has worked well for Trevor Rogers. He records his third strikeout, and it's two up, two down for Cleveland here in the fourth inning. Jose Ramirez, the batter. Ramirez lined to second his first time up. Switch hitter, right side. Here's the pitch, and it's in tight for ball one. Guardians trailing 4-0. Long way to go in this one, but they've had their hands full with the left-hander Trevor Rogers so far. He winds it up. Here's his 1-0. Swung on, and there's a high fly ball shallow left. Coming in, the left fielder. Under it is Beavers, and he makes the catch in fair territory to retire Ramirez and the Guardians, who go in order once again. We head to the bottom of the fourth inning. It's Baltimore 4, the Guardians nothing.
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1: 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New pitcher for the Guardians. It's right-hander Slade Cicconi, and he delivers strike one to Kobe Mayo. Mayo got the three-run third started with a solo home run his last time up. 20th on the season for the right-handed hitter. The pitch to him. Swing and a miss. Good breaking pitch from Ciccone, and he's ahead 0-2. Ciccone just back from a stint on the injured list about a month with some arm fatigue that flared up after he had been moved from the rotation to the bullpen, made a couple of relief appearances, and then had to take a little break there and rebuild up. But throwing well. Here comes the 0-2 to Mayo. Down low, 1-2. He returned against the Tigers in that day-night doubleheader and a no decision. But in that first game, the six-run or five-run come-from-behind win for the Guardians. He pitched well. Here's his pitch, and Mayo looks at a ball just outside. 2 2/3 on Friday afternoon. He allowed just the one run on three hits, and that's part of a bullpen that really excelled over the weekend against the Tigers. Here's the 2-2. Breaking ball, swung on, pop foul, straight back and out of play. We'll do it again on 2-2. Joey Cantillo started, went 2 1/3, walked 5. That was the big key. Ended up allowing 4 runs on 3 hits. Franco Aleman came on in relief, got the final 2 outs last inning, but needed 30 pitches to do it. Here's the 2-2 pitch, and that swung on and blasted high in the air to deep right center. But moving over, shading his eyes, and making the catch is the right fielder, Martinez, for the first out in the inning. Don't forget, in September, Ford and your Northeast Ohio Ford dealers will double the difference by matching public donations to local food banks up to $300,000. 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Here's Gunnar Henderson, 0-2. He's flied to center and struck out. And he looks at strike one on the outside corner. On the year, Ciccone, in 21 starts and now 3 relief appearances, is 4-7. His ERA, 5.03. Here's his pitch. Swung on, ground ball to the second baseman. Up with it, Hanau. Throws to first in time for the out. 2 up, 2 down. Good work here by Ciccone, trying to calm things down and see if the offense can get it going with the Guardians trailing 4-0. Here's Christian Encarnacion Strand, the designated hitter. Enbridge Gas Ohio would like to remind you, whether you're an individual or a contractor, state law requires you call 811 before you dig to have underground utilities marked. The pitch to Strand is a fastball in there for strike one. 96 miles an hour on the hard stuff from Ciccone, who may see a tick up in velocity with relief work now. Here's the pitch. Swung on, foul tipped at home plate. And he's quickly ahead 0-2. And this is refreshing because Cantillo and Aleman really had a hard time throwing strikes today. And Ciccone has come on and just pounded the strike zone here in the bottom of the fourth. The right-hander out of the University of Miami. The 0-2. Waved at and missed strike three. Ciccone with a quick inning. Much needed. Side retired in order. We head to the fifth. It's Baltimore 4, the Guardians nothing.
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1: Fifth inning, Guardians trailing 4-0. Angel Martinez leads it off and takes strike one from Trevor Rogers. The left-hander has been terrific today for Baltimore. Right now sitting at 53 pitches, starting his fifth inning. Here's the pitch to Martinez, and he swings and pops it up foul. First base side, that'll reach the seats down the line. Angel Martinez struck out his first time up. Rogers has faced the minimum through four. Stephen Kwan led off the game with a single, but was promptly wiped out when Joe Adell grounded into a double play. Nothing since for the Guardians. Here's the 0-2. Swung on, foul back into the net. And we'll do it again on 0-2. Bright sunny day here in Baltimore. Guardians and Orioles meeting for the fifth time this year as Cleveland took three of the four back in April in Cleveland. Here's the 0-2. Swing and a miss. Strike three. Had him out front of that hard breaking pitch. Strikeout number four for Trevor Rogers. Now don't forget it. If you pick up season tickets for next year, that gets you access to the pre-sales for the 2026 postseason. Guardians trying to get there. Season ends today. They're in as a wild card. But a lot of baseball left here in September. David Fry, the batter, takes a pitch inside for ball one. But if you want to get in on that, the offer ends tomorrow at midnight. Plans are on sale at CLEGuardians.com, or you can call a rep at 216-420-HITS. Here's the pitch to Fry on the inside corner for a strike. Again, you make that commitment for next year's season tickets, and you'll have pre-sale access for this year's postseason. Here's the 1-1. Swung on, popped him up. High in the air, shallow left center. Out goes the shortstop Henderson, and he makes the catch about 20 feet into the outfield grass. Boy, another quick inning shaping up here for Rogers. And really, the Orioles' starting pitching was pretty good over the weekend. It's just they couldn't score runs against the Red Sox and getting swept by Boston four straight. Angel Henao, the batter. Henao struck out his first time up. Pitch to him. Swung on, looped foul out of play, first base side. So quickly 0-1 on Angel Henao. Guardians down by four here in the fifth inning. The 0-1 swung on, fouled back into the net. Another healthy cut by Henao. The switch hitter in from the right side. Now the 0-2. Outside and low. Went with that off speed again. Missed with it. That hasn't happened too often for Trevor Rogers today. He's been sharp. The tall, lanky left-hander with the 1-2. Called strike three on the outside corner. Went with that breaking pitch. Caught the corner. Henao caught looking. Five strikeouts. And Rogers heads back to the dugout after yet another 1-2-3 inning. 4-0, Baltimore in front as we head to the bottom half of the fifth.
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1: Samuel Basayo leads things off for Baltimore. Bottom of the fifth inning underway, and he takes a breaking ball outside and low from Slade Ciccone. Here's the pitch, and it's on the outside corner for a strike to even the count at 1-1. Basayo, the left-handed hitting catcher, has been hit by a pitch and singled in two trips. And each time he's reached, he's later come around to score. Here's Ciccone's 1-1. Swung on, tapped foul slowly. First base side. 1-2 the count. Ciccone came on last inning, retired the side in order. And man, did the Guardians need that. Cleveland trailing 4-0 here in the bottom of the fifth inning. Here's the 1-2. Swung on, popped him up. Foul. Third base side out of play. As always here in Baltimore, so many of the fans wearing the orange. 1-2 the count. Here's the pitch. Swing and a miss. Struck him out. Nasty cutter that time from Slade Ciccone, and there's his second strikeout. One down in this bottom half of the fifth inning. 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Reese Hines will step in. Been up twice, walked twice. Right-handed hitter on his third team of the season. Here's the pitch. And it's on the inside corner for a strike. Began the year with the Marlins, then the Reds picked him up, and now he's in the major leagues again with Baltimore. Here's the 0-2, or the 0-1, swing and a miss. Now it's 0-2. Between the three teams, he's only played in 15 major league games, including this one. This is second with Baltimore. Right-handed hitter. Here's Ciccone's 0-2 delivery. Hard breaking pitch, missed low and outside. That was that cutter. Right about 90 miles an hour with it. Nice little break at the end. 1-2 the count on Hines. Here's the pitch. Same pitch, down a little lower this time, so that's a ball as well, and the count's now 2-2 on Reese Hines, batting 8th. In the lineup for Baltimore. Dylan Beavers waiting on deck. Now the 2-2. Swung on, ground ball, deep in the hole at short. Backhand pickup by Rocchio, and then he can't transfer it, dropped it. And no chance at that point of a play at first. It should be a base hit for Hines. And indeed it is. That brings up Dylan Beavers. Get you the injury report this half inning, presented by the injury lawyers at Elk and Elk. For a team of injury lawyers dedicated to every client every day, call 1-800-ELK-OHIO. Dylan Beavers, the batter. Throw to first, diving back in just barely is Hines. He's a one-out base runner over there at first base with the Orioles in front, 4-0 in the bottom half of the fifth inning. For the Guardians, not on the injured list, still day-to-day, Chase DeLauder with that wrist issue. As the Guardians always exercising caution to try and keep DeLauder on the field as much as possible. There's a strike on the inside corner, and the count's 0-1 on Beavers. On the injured list for the Guardians, Colin Holderman, he has a wrist injury. He's having a really good year out of the pen for Cleveland. Here's the 0-1. Swung on, and there's a high fly ball launched to right, but pulled foul. Deep down the right side, but foul. So it's 0-2 on Beavers. Also on the injured list, Reese Hoskins. Saw him around the clubhouse on that last homestand. He has some lower back pain that he's been trying to work through. And Sean Armstrong coming back nicely from the calf strain. Next pitch, breaking ball, low and away. On the other side for Baltimore, had some significant injuries. Ryan Mountcastle, broken foot. Tyler O'Neill, a shoulder problem, really struggling. Ryan Helsley, though, he's starting to make his way back, a hard-throwing relief pitcher that they were hoping would close a lot this year. Now the 1-2, swung on, foul back into the net. We'll do it again on 1-2. Cleveland down 4-0. We're in the bottom half of the fifth inning. Reese Hines, the base runner at first. The 1-2 to Beavers. There goes the runner, and the pitch is sliced foul out of play. Third base side above the Guardians dugout. Three here in Baltimore. Night games the next two nights. Then it's an off day Thursday in Minneapolis. And the Guardians will take on the Twins over the weekend in the Twin Cities. Here's the 1-2. Swing and a miss. Strike three. Good curveball that time from Slade Ciccone. Here's his third strikeout since coming on last inning. Back to the top of the lineup for Blaze Alexander. It'll be interesting to see how long Ciccone can go here this afternoon. They'd love to get some length from him. Quick throw to first, back safely as Hines. Short start for Joey Cantillo, just 2 1/3, and then Aleman finished up the third inning. So the Guardians already on their second reliever. Here's the pitch, and Alexander takes it inside for ball one. Boy, he had a key at bat in that 3-run third inning. There was already a run in. Orioles had the bases loaded, and he had an 11-pitch at-bat before he drew a walk to force in a run. Now the 1-0. Down low, 2-0. Tom mentioning earlier, Alexander picked up from the Diamondbacks in the offseason for three minor leaguers. And he has really provided a spark offensively for the Orioles, hitting over 300 coming in. Well over 300 with men in scoring position. And now he looks at ball three. And for Alexander, he's played 91 games. So not quite everyday playing time, but lately it's been close to the case. Here's the 3-0. There's a strike on the inside corner. 3-1 the count on Blaze Alexander. Two down, runner at first. Bottom of the fifth. 4-0 Orioles. The set and the pitch. There goes the runner. And the pitch is swung on and skied high in the air. Shallow center. Battling the sun. Halpin makes the catch and the side is retired. 5 complete in Baltimore. It's the Orioles 4, the Guardians nothing.
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1: Another one of those feast or famine days for Cleveland offensively. They're being shut out on one hit. 4-0 Birds, sixth inning, and Austin Hedges hits the first pitch in the air to medium deep center, caught by Reese Hines. Hi again, everybody. This is Tom Hamilton, along with Jim Rosenhaus, Tim Jones, Brian Motze. Gorgeous day in Baltimore, 78 degrees under sunshine. And a 4-0 Baltimore lead. Cleveland's one hit came from Stephen Kwan. He hit a little dribbler back up the middle into center field to start the game. Otherwise, nobody has reached base on Trevor Rogers. He is now set down 15 in a row. Petey Halpin grounded out his first time up. The pitch in there, strike. Cleveland already has been shut out a major league leading 15 times, and they were shut out on Saturday against Detroit. Rogers doing it today. That pitch down and away with a breaking ball, 1-1 to count. Rogers 9-9 ERA, 4.30, but dominant here today. The pitch fouled back, 1-2. And the Orioles taking care of business offensively on all of Cleveland's generosity. Joey Cantillo and Franco Alamon, between them, walked 7 and hit 2 batters, and that's why the Birds have 4 runs. The pitch hit on the ground weakly to second, and Holiday will throw out Petey Halpin, 2 down. Cleveland hasn't hit a ball hard really all day long. Brian Rocchio flied out his only time up. He'll swing it right-handed. Orioles, Dylan Beavers, an RBI double. Colby Mayo, solo homer. 2 bases loaded, walks the other 2 runs. Rocchio bunts it toward first. Fielded by Alonso, but no play. And there's the second Cleveland hit. So a dribbler through the infield into center. And a bunt single on the first base side by Brian Rocchio. Great bunt. Hey, and any way at all to try to maybe get Rodgers out of this rhythm. He had retired 16 in a row before that bunt single. 4-0 Baltimore, sixth inning. Rocchio at first, two down. Top of the order, Stephen Kwan, a single and a lineout. Left on left, the pitch down and away, ball one. Now the pitch in there, a strike. Gorgeous day here in the Inner Harbor if you've not been to Baltimore. This ballpark sits right near the Inner Harbor. That Inner Harbor then leads to the Chesapeake Bay and eventually the Atlantic Ocean. The 1-1 delivery. Outside, ball two, 2-1. Baltimore trying to snap a six-game skid. They're up 4-0 in the sixth. The pitch. Kwan cuts and misses. 2-2. When you've got rust to bust, use BB Blaster. Cleveland original since 1957. BB Blaster always working like a pro. Rodgers lets it fly. Kwan fouling it upstairs. Second deck. We'll do it again at 2-2. Two balls, two strikes, two outs. Runner at first, 4-0 Baltimore in the sixth. The left-hander's ready. Here it comes. And it's banged foul through the third base coaching box. We will do it again. And 2-2. Night games the next two nights. 6:35 starts. Rodgers firing, and the pitch swung on a floater to left. That's going to drop for a bloop single near the line. So Kwan with a two-hit game. He's at first, Rocchio to second, and Joe Adell the batter. 0-for-2 with a ground out and a strikeout. Well, Cleveland needs some kind of a bolt here to get back into this game and get a little life. 4-0 Orioles. Now, this is why you went out and got Joe Adell to face tough left-handed pitching. The right-handed slugger DHing. The pitch in there. No Chase DeLauder again today. He was taking fly balls out here before the game. That right wrist, still a problem. Not sure when he'll be back. It's literally day-to-day. Now the 0-1. Down and away. Turned it over and didn't chase the changeup. One ball, one strike. Adell without a hit in his last 13 at-bats. Outfield straight up, medium deep. The pitch. Swing and a miss. Elevated fastball. One ball, two strikes. Trevor Rodgers. He's ready. Here it comes. And it's fouled back. Challenged him. Fastball, 96 miles per hour. And the count remains 1-2. The next delivery, down and in, 2-2. Rodgers comes set. He fires. And it's fouled at the plate. Good battle. Spoil that curveball. Still a 2-2 count. Two out, two on. 4-0 Orioles. Sixth inning. Rodgers now at 82 pitches. The 2-2.
7: Swung on another floater to right. This is trouble near the line. It gets down. Fair ball hit the line. Rolls into foul ground. That'll score Rocchio. Quan stops at third. And a bloop double down the right field line by Joe Adell. And the Guardians are on the board. They now trail it 4-1. That was a heck of a battle by Joe Adell. And Joe Adell on the seventh pitch, able to get enough of it. Didn't hit it hard, but a blooper down the right field line that hit chalk. And give Joe Adell his 24th double, 85th RBI, 4-1 Baltimore. And the Orioles pitching coach Drew French heads to the mound as Cleveland now has the tying run coming to the plate in Jose Ramirez. Jose 0-2 today. Orioles get their bullpen busy. Rico Garcia, a right-hander, loosening. Jose Ramirez, boy, could he use a big hit here. Ramirez, hitless in his last 12 at-bats. Joe Adell just broke his slide. Base hit here with plate two, the pitch. And it's in there, a strike at the top of the zone. Ramirez batting right-handed. That's his strong side. Now the kick and delivery. And he pops one up. Shallow right. Holiday out. Alexander in. Alexander, the right fielder, makes the catch on Ramirez. 4-1 Orioles. Middle of the sixth.
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7: Oh, what a job Slade Ciccone has done out of the bullpen, keeping Cleveland within striking distance. Cleveland down 4-1. Bottom of the sixth, Pete Alonso the batter and the pitch. And he fouls it at the plate, and that got... It either got Hedges or it got another home plate umpire. We've already lost Chris Guccione, who took a shot to the mask. And now James Jean umpiring. Ciccone from the set. Righty-righty matchup. And the pitch. And it's in there. 0-2. Now, Slade Ciccone, so far, has worked two scoreless innings. And he's just pounding the strike zone. After Cleveland walked seven and hit two in the first three innings. The pitch hit off the end of the bat, weakly to short. Rocchio will throw out Alonso. Alonso had walked
1: twice and been hit by a pitch before that at bat. Here's Jackson Holliday, 0 for 3. In reality, Cleveland's lucky to be even in this game. Baltimore's up 4-1, but they could easily have 10 runs if they had any clutch hitting. The pitch down at the knees, a strike. Will it cost Baltimore? We shall see. But the Orioles are 1-for-8 today with men in scoring position. They could have removed all doubt in the first three innings. The pitch. And he backdoored him. Called strike on the cut fastball. And the count 0-2. Joey Cantillo walked the first two batters of the game, and Baltimore did nothing. Cantillo left them loaded in the second. Orioles left them loaded again in the third. The pitch swung on, lined to left center. Diving attempt by Help, and it's off his glove. Rolls back toward the infield. He didn't have his glove. He just popped to his feet, tracked down the ball, and holds Holliday to a single. Good effort by Petey in left center. Kept that ball in front of him on the dive. That'll bring up Colby Mayo, 1-for-3 with a bomb to left with nobody on base. Get you updated here on the out-of-town scoreboard. It's brought to you by your Northeast Ohio Ford dealers. The first pitch, Mayo cuts and misses, strike one. The Mets are pummeling the Marlins 9-4 in the seventh. Boston keeps rolling. 5-1, they lead the Angels at Fenway in the sixth. Boston's 1-4 straight. The pitch hammered again. Deep left field. This ball is gone again. Oh, my, Colby Mayo. With two long bombs to left today. And it's 6-1 Baltimore. Mayo, 21 homers, 3 RBIs today, giving him 58. He hit that 4-11. He hit his first one to left, 426. 6-1 Baltimore. Here's Gunnar Henderson.

0: Over the bag at first, near the line. Fry handles it, makes the play and assisted. Two down for Christian Encarnacion Strand. Minnesota-Detroit, 1-1 in the second inning. Philly beat Atlanta today, 1-0, so the Phils are now four games behind front-running Atlanta. Now the pitch. It is swung on, popped up. Right side of the infield, David Fry in on the grass. The first baseman retires, Encarnacion Strand. But Mayo's second bomb to left has given Baltimore a comfortable 6-1 lead after six on the Cleveland Clinic Radio Network.
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0: Left-hander Trevor Rogers comes on to pitch. Inning number seven. Boy, he's been good. And he gets a swing and a miss from Angel Martinez, who has struck out twice batting cleanup. 6-1 Baltimore in the seventh inning. Rogers, 85 pitches through six. The lefty's pitch hit on the right side, slicing foul into the seats. Today's attendance, 21,612 on a gorgeous 78-degree day in Maryland. Now the 0-2 pitch. Swung on, banged up the middle. Base hit into center for Angel Martinez. Cleveland has five hits, four in the sixth and now seventh innings. It'll bring up David Fry. Fry has popped up twice. The Orioles have activity in their bullpen. Rico Garcia, once again, a right-hander. Now the pitch. Fry skies one again into right. Alexander fighting the sun. The right fielder staggers a bit, going toward right center to grab it. And that is out number one. That'll bring up Angel Hanau. Switch hitter, batting right-handed, has struck out twice. Will Trevor Rogers. Really dominating Cleveland, the pitch, and it's tapped foul, third base side, strike one. Yes, you give Trevor Rogers credit. This guy's a really good pitcher. But boy, the inconsistencies for Cleveland.

0: offensively. They're frustrating. The 0-1. Swung on. Tampa to third. Mayo to second. One. Holiday relay. Inning over. Stretch time in the Maryland Crab Stakes. Or crab cakes. Or whatever you want. From the Chesapeake Bay. Rosie and I will be out fishing for our dinner. 6-1. Baltimore. We'll be back.
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0: It's a 6-1 Baltimore lead, and Daniel Espino on the pitch, bottom of the order. Samuel Basayo, left-handed hitting catcher, and he cuts and misses strike one. We are in the land of crab cakes and the birthplace of Babe Ruth and Johnny Goldsmith. You can't say one without saying the other.
8: Boy, he is a legend in this town, isn't he?
0: That's why he had to leave, and he's hiding now on the east side of Cleveland. Here's the 0-1 delivery. A swing and a foul back, but we have not let anybody know in Baltimore where Johnny went. Nah, Johnny, great guy. Still engineers the Navy football games. Next week, they hope to have an inter-squad game. That pitch outside, 1-2. They beat Towson. Everybody, including the folks at Towson, just learned they had a football team this past weekend. Come on, Johnny. Here's the 1-2. Oof, outside. Actually, Navy has really had a couple of good years back-to-back. They have become a really nice D1 program, and obviously, they don't have a big NIL kitty. Here's the 2-2. Swung and ripped up the middle. He almost decapitated Espino. Basayo, 2-for-3 with that sharp single to center. It'll bring up Reese Hines, 2 walks and a single.
8: Johnny was saying Navy favored to win their conference, I think. Which, gosh, who's in their conference and what conference are they in with the way they change conferences, everybody, now? American...
0: Yeah, what? I can't keep track of it. You're right, Jim. I don't know anymore. Here's Reese Hines. Nor do I care. The pitch. Check swing down low. Ball one. But no, it's always fun to watch that Navy-Army game in late November. Mm-hmm. 6-1 Baltimore in the seventh. We'll go through the Navy roster of 1963 here in a moment. The pitch swung on. Skied to center. Not deep. Coming hard, Petey helping, and he dives, didn't make the catch. Everybody is safe. Peeling off at the last moment was the second baseman, Hanau. Looked like Helpin would get there in plenty of time. At the last moment, he had to dive. And it'll go as a base hit on a ball that should have been caught. Boy, it's been that kind of a day. Cleveland has not looked very sharp in any facet today. And this is not the time of year where you can afford many clunkers when you look at everything and how bunched up it is in the AL. Here's Dylan Beavers. The set. The pitch. Swing and a foul back. You have to come into Baltimore and put a stake in their hearts and eliminate them from even thinking they're a contender. You have to do the same thing this weekend in Minnesota. Not only to try to eliminate two teams, but make darn sure that you're still controlling your own fate. The 0-1. Swing and a miss, 0-2. But I do think a tone is set when you've got a guy out on the mound that has you standing out there for 20 minutes every inning, not throwing strikes.
8: And that's two of the last, actually, the last three starts for Cantillo. Just can't find the good command.
0: Now the 0-2 pitch. 6-1 Birds, seventh inning, two on, nobody out. The curveball is in there, strike three called. Out looking is Dylan Beavers. I tell you what, and Johnny does do a good job, not only for us, but the Naval Academy and their football program. Folks, if you're ever in this part of the country, you must go to Annapolis, where the Academy is. Boy, is it impressive. Here's Blaze Alexander. Top of the order, takes high. I have not been up the Hudson River to see the complex that is the home of Army, have you?
8: Beautiful.
0: Is it?
8: Absolutely.
0: Have you been to Annapolis?
8: I have not been to Annapolis.
0: The 1-0 pitch. In there, a strike, and we thank all those men and women that keep us safe every day, that are going to Air Force, to Navy, to Army, and that six-year commitment that they make after college. Now the 1-1. Swing and a miss. 1-2 the count. Espino throwing 99 miles per hour. Orioles first and second. One down. Seventh inning. Seventh inning. 6-1 Baltimore. Blaze Alexander. He had that great 11-pitch at bat in the third when he drew a bases loaded walk. And that kind of was the straw that broke the camel's back, so to speak. The 1-2. And a curve down in the dirt, 2-2. And we also thank all of the policemen, the policewomen, firefighters, first responders, all of you folks that really make a difference in our lives. We thank you on this holiday. We all get to enjoy it because of all of you. Now the 2-2 delivery. Check swing, foul back. We'll do it again. Baltimore with a 6-1 lead, but it feels like 16-1. Guardians and White Sox. Boy, how big does that get? Monday, Tuesday, Wednesday of next week. Tickets as low as $20 at CLEGuardians.com. Now the 2-2, up high, full count. Joey Cantillo went 2 1/3 today, gave up 4 runs on 3 hits, walked 5, hit 2. Franco Alamon, 2/3 of a scoreless inning, but he walked 2 that forced in runs. Slade Ciccone worked 3 innings, giving up 2. Now Daniel Espino, the pitch fouled back and out of play. We'll do it again at 3-2. This might be as hot and humid a city as there is in the country at times. But today, it is spectacular. Now the payoff. Swung on, fouled again upstairs. Boy, Baltimore has spoiled a lot of two-strike pitches today. And that's got to make Craig Albernez really pleased after scoring one run this weekend against Boston and striking out 17 times yesterday. Baltimore turned the page. Again, the 3-2 delivery. Strike three called. Alexander challenges the call. Alexander forgetting an hour ago they were out of challenges. That is strikeout number two for Daniel Espino. Two out, two on, 6-1 Baltimore in the seventh. The only reason Cleveland, especially after what we saw this weekend, still has a chance because of Baltimore's lack of clutch hitting. Pete Alonso pops one back and out of play. The Orioles are 1-for-10 today with minutes scoring position. This maybe is why it feels like it's 16-1, not 6-1. Basayo at second, Hines at first, two down, seventh inning. Outfield playing Alonso way over toward right. The big man cuts and misses. Still hard to believe the Mets didn't keep Pete Alonso. Think they could use 33 homers, 95 RBIs, and 853 OPS, plus the leadership Pete Alonso brought? Espino's ready. Here's the 0-2 pitch. Swing and a broken bat bouncer to third. Ramirez will throw on Alonso, and a good job by Espino to keep Cleveland at least within five. 6-1 Baltimore, eighth next.
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0: Trevor Rogers is back out there for the eighth inning. 91 pitches deep. 6-1 Baltimore. Bottom third of the order. Austin Hedges 0-2. Cleveland's only run on Joe Adell's RBI bloop double. Hedges check swing around and around. Strike one. Rogers into the windup. And the pitch outside 1-1. Looking at Trevor Rogers, and this year, he's not yet pitched eight innings. He's in the eighth now. The pitch, swing and a foul back, and the count 1-2. Well, Cleveland had an incredibly memorable weekend, but you can't make a living on walk-off wins and coming from behind late in games. The pitch, up high. 2-2, and Baltimore's a better team than Detroit. and Baltimore has something to play for. They're still on the periphery of the wild card picture. The pitch, swing and a foul back this way. Rosie, that ball was still 50 feet from you. Get off my lap.
8: That was a bad reaction right there.
0: Awkward. The 2-2. Swing and a tamper. Third base side. Rogers bare hands it and doesn't field it cleanly.
12: Wow.
0: He just gloves it. He's got Hedges by plenty. So Hedges is aboard. That'll be... that is a gift hit. He maybe hit that ball 15 feet. Here's Petey helping, two ground outs. The only right-handed bat on the bench today, switch hitting catcher Patrick Bailey. Helping takes down and away, ball one. So Cleveland down 6-1, gets the leadoff man aboard. Rogers, though, had Cleveland hit into two double plays today. He delivers, and a swing and a foul tip, and the count 1-1. Rogers has induced 16 ground ball double plays this season. Rosie's still shaking. The 1-1 delivery. Outside ball 2, 2-1.
8: We are in the line of fire here.
0: That's why I gave you the chair closest to home plate.
12: Thank you for that.
0: I just wanted you to have a better view. The 2-1. Swing and a miss. Helping tried to hit the warehouse. I don't want to take anything away from Trevor Rogers, but I bet hitting coach Grant Fink is not real happy with Cleveland's approach today. The 2-2. Down low, full count. 6-1, Birds on top. Cleveland's had two infield hits, a little bleeder through the infield, a blooper. The payoff, swing and a foul upstairs. We'll do it again at 3-2, and Orioles bullpen is ready if needed. Now, Baltimore's had 21 blown saves. They don't have that true lockdown closer. Well, you don't realize what a luxury it is to have Cade Smith until you see some of these other clubs. The payoff pitch, got him swinging. Helping is out number one, strikeout number six. Here's Brian Rocchio. And before he gets there, manager Craig Albernez out of the first base dugout. One of Stephen Vogt's closest friends. His first year as a major league manager. Did a great job as Cleveland's bench coach for 2 years. And Trevor Rogers is going to get a rousing ovation coming to the first base dugout. He pitched a beauty. 6-1 Baltimore here in the eighth.
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0: Rico Garcia. He may have thrown a complete game in the bullpen. He's been up 3-4 times today. The right-hander coming on. Mid-90s fastball. Curveball, slider, changeup. 32 years of age is Rico Garcia. 68th appearance. He's got 5 wins, 6 saves, 18 holds, 3.15 ERA, 6-1 Baltimore. Brian Rocchio batting left-handed, and he takes down and in, started him off with a curveball. Boy, what a ball game Trevor Rogers pitched. Down the set, the pitch. And it's on the inside corner, a strike. Then leaving the count. Trevor Rogers today ended up making 104 pitches in 7 1/3 innings. The next offering. And Rocchio cuts and misses. Swung over the top of a changeup. Boy, this guy's got a good changeup. And you all know by now, Cleveland does not hit the changeup. Rocchio today, 1-for-2 with a bunt single. The 1-2 delivery. Swung on. Fly ball. Center field. 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Not very deep. 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Cleveland down 5 in the 8th. The set and delivery. Fastball, knee high, strike one called. 95 miles per hour. Cleveland took 3 out of 4 from Baltimore when they came to Cleveland in April. The next pitch, Kwan grounds one to first, diving towards second with a backhanded stab as Alonso gets up, steps on the bag. Ball wasn't hit that hard. And Alonso made a nice play nonetheless. And we go to the bottom of the 8th, and it's a 6-1 Baltimore lead.
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0: Second inning of, beg your pardon, first inning of work for Craig Yoho as Daniel Espino gave up a couple of base hits, but he threw up a zero, had a couple of strikeouts. Craig Yoho, fastball change, and the first pitch is a changeup, and he was lunging at it, and Jackson Holliday pops up to the shortstop, Brian Rocchio. Boy, he can get a guy out on their front foot with that changeup. Craig Yoho, with Cleveland and Milwaukee this year, a total of 28 games, ERA 4.28. Here's Colby Mayo. He has had a solo bomb to left, a two-run blast to left, both over 400 feet, and he takes outside a ball. Dollar Bank, the proud banking partner of the Guardians. As Yoho's pitch, changeup strike, 1-1. 28 locations in Northeast Ohio, ready to provide solutions to help get you there. Andrew Kittredge, the quasi-closer for Baltimore Warming, as the pitch is swung on and missed. 1-2 the count. The White Sox are not playing today, so Cleveland will be three games out of first unless they rally. That pitch, a swing and a miss. Mayo strikes out, two down. Gunnar Henderson 0 for 4. Well, what you don't want now is for the series next week with the White Sox being a scenario where you have to sweep Chicago or have no hope of catching them. Gunnar Henderson 0 for 4. Takes a floater strike. That's your last shot against the team that is ahead of you. And the White Sox are for real, folks. They have three guys with 30 home runs. Three. The pitch floats outside. 1-1 the count. You can't count Joe Adell because most of his home runs were with Anaheim. And you can't count Nathaniel Lowe. Most of his home runs were with the Reds. The pitch swung on, topped foul, right side. So Cleveland's top home run hitter is Angel Martinez with 14. And the White Sox have three guys, 30 homers or more. Now the 1-2 to Henderson. Outside, 2-2. Who would have thunk it? When we saw the White Sox in spring training, they're right up the road in Glendale. You knew they were approved. No one saw this coming. The pitch. Swung on, soft liner, gets down for a base hit into right center for Gunnar Henderson. And congratulations to the White Sox. No idea how this is going to turn out. Obviously, now they have to get to the playoffs, so they're going to be just heartbroken, but they lost 102 games last year, and that was a 19-win improvement.
8: Yeah, hard to keep doing that, but yeah. They'll almost double that if things go well.
0: Here's Encarnacion Strand. Swings over the top of a change. Yeah, I'll tell you what. They get to the playoffs, either wild card or division winner. They've got that home run power that really plays come October. Now the 0-1. Swung on. Line to left field. But Stephen Kwan makes the shoulder high catch to retire Baltimore. One last shot for Cleveland. Baltimore rolling 6-1 through 8 on the Cleveland Clinic Radio Network.
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0: Andrew Kittredge is coming on to pitch. This is a non-save situation. Baltimore with a 6-1 lead here in the ninth inning. Blaze Alexander comes in from right to play third. Rhys Hines goes from center to right. Colton Kowser comes in to play center. Kittredge delivering over but low. Ball one to Joe Adell. They didn't have to worry about Kittredge getting any work against Boston. In fact, Baltimore had lost six straight coming in today, so Kittredge needs the work. Pumps one in there. Kittredge, 9 saves, 14 opportunities, 3.27 ERA and 50 outings. Not a strikeout guy. Fastball, sinker, slider. The pitch tapped foul, third base side. Tim Jones, our great engineer here in Baltimore, sending us a menu because Rosie's Choice even had Tim Jones saying, "You got to be kidding me." The 1-2. Down and away, 2-2.
8: I'm shocked you even trusted me to make a suggestion.
0: I don't.
8: After the last debacle here in Baltimore.
0: Rosie picked the only restaurant, Little Italy, that didn't serve Italian food. The pitch swung on. This one's lined to left center. On the run. Diving is Beavers. Made the catch. Or did he? Nope. He trapped it. Great effort, though, by Beavers. The left fielder raced to the gap and left center dove. And Joe Adell gets credit for the base hit. That's his second. That was a heck of an effort by Beavers. That'll bring up Jose Ramirez. He is 0 for 3 today. He'll bat left-handed. The pitch. Outside and high, a ball. Yeah, you go to Little Italy. Rosie picks the restaurant. It's an Italian name. I won't name the restaurant, but it's as pure Italian as you can imagine. The only thing they had on the menu was fried big bologna. Good Lord. The 1-0. Checked on his pitch down and in. 2-0.
8: And you felt really good after that meal, too, didn't you? The double whammy.
0: If you want to just work alone, let me know. I'll stay home. You don't have to poison me.
8: Did they come and pump your stomach, or did you do that yourself?
0: Here's the 2-0. Swung on, pounded foul down the right side. 2-1 the count.
8: Well, sometimes it's hard to find a bad restaurant.
0: You know what? I never doubt that you can. And you've never let any of us down. It's a gift. The 2-1 pitch. Swung on a broken bat fly ball, shallow right center. And it's a dive by Hines. He didn't see if the ball dropped before he dove. He lost it in the sun. And this is the defensive alignment that the Orioles went with because it's a better defense than they had the first 8 innings. But if you lose the ball in the sun, there's not much you can do. That's his routine, a little pop into shallow right center. But again, Hines couldn't get it out of the sun. And the Guardians have 2 men aboard. What a break. Aniel Martinez to bat left-handed, 1-for-3. He cuts and foul tips at strike one. So Cleveland could be sitting here, 2 outs, nobody on. Instead, first and second, nobody out. 9th inning, 6-1 Baltimore. The pitch, and it's swung on, lined up the middle, caught by the shortstop. Henderson raced to the bag, but diving back ahead of him was Joe Adell. Adell almost got doubled up. So that's out number one. That was Cleveland's third at-bat today with a runner in scoring position. That's how tough it's been. Nathaniel Lowe will bat for David Fry, the left-handed hitter. He's been scuffling, batting .254 on the year, 15 homers, 53 RBIs. The pitch, and he fouled it back, strike one. Well, based on what we saw this weekend, you can't be surprised by anything this ball club does. But this would be monumental. Cleveland down 5 in the 9th. The pitch in tight. And the count 1-1. But when you're a ball club that did it 3 times in a 3-day period, then you have that belief that why can't we make it happen again? The next delivery, way outside, 2-1. And again, this is not a Baltimore ball club that's got a lockdown closer. Be a little bit different story if that was Cade Smith on the mound. The pitch, fouled back and out of play. And the count 2-2.
8: I was just visiting with Daniel Sneeman, who ended up winning yesterday's game. He said it's not that you expect it because baseball's not that way, but there is a firm belief in that dugout.
0: The pitch. Swung on, hit high, hit deep to right. This ball is gone. Nathaniel Lowe with a pinch hit 3-run home run to right. And it's 6-4 Baltimore. Number 16 for Nathaniel Lowe, and he comes off the bench to give Cleveland life. Here's Angel Hanau to bat left-handed, and out to the mound, the catcher, Samuel Basayo, as Andrew Kittredge has just given up a 3-run pinch hit home run to right field by Nathaniel Lowe, and Cleveland has decided once again to be the cardiac guards. Hanau 0-for-3, hits a bouncer to second. One hopper that Holiday handles, throws out Hanau, and Cleveland's down to its last out. Patrick Bailey will pinch hit for Austin Hedges. So you get a left-handed batter since Bailey is a switch hitter. And here comes manager Craig Albernez. He's going to make a pitching change. Unbelievable, isn't it? I mean, the Guardians just look kind of dead and lifeless here all day. And part of that was because of how well Trevor Rogers pitched and how much Cleveland struggled to throw strikes in the early going. And then you get a couple of hits by inches in the 9th inning. And a pinch hit 3-run homer, and suddenly the Orioles are sweating profusely. 6-4 Baltimore in the 9th. We'll be back. Swing and a miss! A career high 13 strikeouts!
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0: Well, the Orioles are going to go with the left-hander Josh Walker to face the pinch hitter Patrick Bailey and turn him around. And then he'll be batting right-handed. Two down, bases empty. Nathaniel Lowe with a pinch hit, three-run home run for Cleveland to try to claw their way back a little bit closer. Guardians are down 6-4. Walker, this is a save opportunity. He doesn't have one yet. 2.05 ERA in 22 outings. Bailey to bat right-handed. The set and the pitch, and it sails high for ball one. Josh Walker, he's a guy that throws a fastball, a sinker, a slider, low 90s primarily. Walker's ready. The pitch, down and in. Ball two, 2-0. Shadows now creeping into the home plate area as they work their way down the third base and left field lines. Travis Bazzana on deck to bat for Petey Helpin should we get there. Two down in the ninth. 6-4, Baltimore, the pitch. And it's in there, 2-1 the count. Walker. Okay's the sign, hands chest tied. He lets it fly to Bailey. And he cuts and misses, 2-2. Walker is 6'6", 225. 31 years of age. Now the 2-2. Outside corner, strike three call. Patrick Bailey challenges the call.
28: The pitch called a strike. The batter sounded it.
0: So let's hold on and see. It was a ball.
28: Defensive ball.
0: Great challenge by Patrick Bailey. So the game's not over. And the count is 3-2. Two outs, nobody on. 6-4, Cleveland trailing in the ninth. The lefty's ready. Here it comes. Swing and a pop foul back and out of play. We'll do it again. This is incredible. For eight innings, Cleveland did nothing. The key was Trevor Rogers wasn't pitching here in the ninth, and the Orioles bullpen shaky here in the ninth. Again, the 3-2 delivery. Swung on, lifted in the air to right. Hines fighting the sun. Coming in toward the line, makes the catch. Orioles hang on, and they win game one by a final score of 6-4.
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0: We're back here at beautiful Camden Yards, where Baltimore was dominant all game long until the ninth. Once again, Cleveland made it interesting on the pinch hit three-run homer by Nathaniel Lowe, but it was too little too late, and the Guardians fall today in game one. And then again, it makes every one of these games, as we know, in September so critical based on who does what later tonight. 6-4, Birds beat up on Cleveland, and we'll give you the final numbers after this.
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0: 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A career-high 13 strikeouts for Gavin Williams. Swung on, hit a ton. Deep left field. Gone! Deep onto the home run porch for Angel Hanal.
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0: Welcome back, everybody, to Camden Yards in downtown Baltimore. And the final numbers will read like this. For the Baltimore Orioles, they win it on 6 runs, 8 hits, no errors, 12 left. Cleveland, 4 runs, 9 hits, no errors, and 3 left. Taylor Rogers, check that. Trevor Rogers gets the win. He is now 10-9. First Major League save for the 31-year-old Josh Walker. The loss to Joey Cantillo as he falls to 9-9. 2 hours, 56 minutes to play it. The attendance, 21,612. Cleveland now 73-72. And Baltimore now 70-75. Rosie has the wrap-up show next. I'll be back with you tomorrow night, the play-by-play, with Game 2 coming here from Maryland. This is Tom Hamilton. Enjoy the rest of this holiday. with the final score here today, Baltimore 6 and Cleveland 4.

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4: Good afternoon once again, everyone. Welcome back to Oriole Park at Camden Yards. Jim Rosenhaus along with you. It is Guardians wrap-up following a 6-4 Baltimore win in the series opener. We will have all the highlights with our Honda Drive It Home game summary in just a little bit. We'll also hear from manager Stephen Vogt. But first, a look at the out-of-town scores. And as always, they are presented by your Northeast Ohio Ford dealers. And there were a couple of games this afternoon in Major League Baseball. That's the way it should be on a holiday weekend. And it is Labor Day today. And the Labor Day special in Philadelphia featured the top two teams in the National League East, the Braves and the Phillies, going head-to-head this weekend. And the Phillies win this one by a final score of 1-0. And they pulled it within four games now of the first-place Braves in the National League East. Jesus Luzardo, with his 14th win of the season, pitching very well for the Phillies today at home. A 1-0 victory over the Braves. Other finals, the Red Sox beat the Angels at Fenway Park 5-2. The final score there, Adley Rutschman with a 3-run home run. That keyed a 4-run second inning for the Red Sox. Mets beat the Marlins down in Miami 9-4. And that is it for the finals from this afternoon, in addition to our game here. Games that are still going on. They played 9 innings in Kansas City. No score between the Royals and the Diamondbacks as they head to the 10th. Bottom of the 8th in Milwaukee, the Brewers lead the Cubs 4-2. And top half of the 6th in Detroit, the Tigers lead the Twins 5-2. And every game right now is so important for the Twins as they try and hang in there in the wild card playoff hunt. Rest of the action in baseball is under the lights right here. 6-4, Baltimore, a winner over the Guardians. We'll tell you all about it and how it happened when we return after this.
3: Here it comes. Got him swinging at a slider away. So for the second time this year, Parker Messick has struck out 10 in a game.
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3: Welcome back to Guardians Wrap Up. Guardians come up short today in the series opener here in Baltimore, 6-4. Your final score, and it was all Baltimore until the late game stages in this one. As in the second inning, Baltimore took the lead off of starter Joey Cantillo on an RBI double from Dylan Beavers. That made it 1-0 Orioles. Then in the third inning, command issues really became a problem. Kobe Mayo led off the inning with a home run, his 20th home run on the season. But then later on in the inning, it was a pair of bases-loaded walks by reliever Franco Aleman, first to Blaze Alexander, then to Pete Alonso, that forced in two more runs and made it 4-0 Baltimore. Now, the Guardians did get on the scoreboard in the sixth inning. With two outs, Brian Rocchio reached on an infield single. Then Stephen Kwan singled, and that set the table for Joe Adell.
4: The 2-2 swung on another floater to right. This is trouble near the line. It gets down. Fair ball hit the line. Rolls into foul ground. That'll score Rocchio. Kwan stops at third, and a bloop double down the right field line by Joe Adell. And the Guardians are on the board. They now trail it 4-1. That was a heck of a battle by Joe Adell. Didn't hit it hard, but a blooper down the right field line that hit chalk and give Joe Adell his 24th double, 85th RBI.
3: But the Orioles came right back in the bottom half of the sixth inning. A man aboard, Jackson Holliday for Kobe Mayo, and he hit his second home run in the game, 21st of the season. That made it 6-1 Baltimore, and those would prove to be important runs because in the ninth inning, the Never Say Die Guardians, they put together a rally. Joe Adell and Jose Ramirez reaching on singles. And with one out, pinch hitter Nathaniel Lowe stepped in.
4: The pitch. Swung on, hit high, hit deep to right. This ball is gone. Nathaniel Lowe with a pinch hit, three-run home run to right. And it's 6-4 Baltimore. Number 16 for Nathaniel Lowe, and he comes off the bench to give Cleveland life.
3: Again, what a pickup for the Guardians at the trade deadline. Lowe comes through in a pinch hitting spot, but that was all the Guardians could muster as the bullpen got it done for Baltimore from that point forward, and the Orioles win it by that 6-4 final score. Four runs on nine hits, no errors, three men left stranded for the Guardians. Six runs, nine hits, no errors, and a dozen men left on for Baltimore. The winning pitcher was Trevor Rogers. He was terrific. He improves to 10-9, 7 1/3 innings of one run, six hit baseball for Rogers, striking out six along the way. And in the end, they got a save, the first major league save for Josh Walker as he recorded the final out in this ball game for Baltimore. The loss goes to Joey Cantillo. He drops to 9-9. Only made it through 2 1/3 today as command issues got him again. Five walks in those 2 1/3 innings. He allowed just three hits, but the four runs certainly were an issue today for Cantillo as, again, he drops to 9-9. Time of the game, 2 hours and 56 minutes. Paid crowd, 21,612 here at Oriole Park at Camden Yards. Stay with us. We'll have more from Baltimore after this.
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6: Welcome back to Guardians Wrap Up. The Guardians on the short side of a 6-4 final score as the Orioles win the series opener. Let's head downstairs and hear from manager Stephen Vogt.
7: Just strike zone for Joey. Just anything to stand out to you?
8: Yeah, it just didn't quite have command today. Bad counts, walks. They didn't hit him all that hard outside of the homer. And just not a great one for Joey today.
7: Trevor Rogers seemed to, because of the time, seemed like he got into it with him. What stood out to you?
8: Yeah, he was hitting the top rail with the fastball. The sweeper was really good today. Just kind of looking at it on video, it kind of looked like it's going to tell you it's coming towards you, and then it was just staying true and going down, which that's why he has the stuff that he does, mixed in enough changeups. But the two fastball combo at the top and then the off-speed just kind of didn't allow us to get much going.
7: What did you think of Petey's day in the outfield? He made an unbelievable catch, and I know it's a big outfield. Just what did you think of
8: him? Yeah, again, Petey's really good out there. He had a great day. He almost made a couple catches that not many people even get close to. So it was a tough sun. We saw that both directions. But, I thought we played a pretty good game today. We just didn't get it done.
9: I guess kind of balances the recent early production with where the calendar is. Options, other rotation. How do you do that?
8: Yeah, we're going to keep talking about it. Keep working. I mean, Joey's been great for us. Joey's played a huge role in where we are today. He's had a couple tough ones as of late. It's late in the year. Innings are getting up there. But you know what? Got a couple more. We need the best version of Joey. He knows that. He's working for it.
9: Slade was able to come in and give you a couple of innings.
8: Slade was outstanding. Came in and attacked. Got some quick outs. That's what allowed him to be able to get three innings, and those were three big innings for us today. And again, our guys don't quit. We were kind of on our heels all day, and to put a rally together in the ninth, that was really exciting.
7: I was going to ask that because it's a three-game series. Because of how important was it not only to get the home run, but to get in their bullpen and make them work a little bit?
8: Yeah, we never quit. We never, we're going to finish every game, and we're going to finish it to win it. And our guys put themselves in a position to with tying run on deck in a game we were down 5 going into the ninth. Really proud of them for not quitting. It was a tough day. We were in the field a long time those first few innings. So, and Rogers was really good. We got to go get him tomorrow.
6: So with the loss today, the Guardians slipped back to a game over the 500 mark. They are now 73-72 on the year, and they'll head into play tomorrow. 3 games behind the White Sox in the American League's Central Division. The White Sox idle today. The Blue Jays play much later on, so we'll wait and see on what transpired in terms of the wild card chase heading into play tomorrow. For the Orioles, a much-needed win as they're trying to hang in there in that wild card chase. They improved to 70-75 on the year. They're at the bottom of the American League East, and hanging on by a thread in the wild card chase. Game two of the series tomorrow night. It's a 6:35 first pitch here at Oriole Park at Camden Yards. We'll get it started with the warm-up show at 6:05. Guardians going with Tanner Bibee, and Brandon Young will be on the mound for Baltimore. Want to thank Tim Jones, our on-site engineer here at the ballpark in Baltimore. Also, Brian Motze back at Command Center in downtown Cleveland. And for Tom Hamilton, this is Jim Rosenhaus reminding you the final score today from Oriole Park at Camden Yards in Baltimore, Maryland. The Baltimore Orioles 6, the Cleveland Guardians 4. Have a great night, everyone.
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honey was getting savvy with music and engineering and all that kind of stuff, where Trent Reznor excels to this day. He's the king. Hey, you're in Cleveland. Isn't that special? Terrible lie. It's Stacey hanging with you on the Buzzard with the A to Z weekend and redding into rage. Starts with a T. It's Testify.

this part of the evening, I don't mean to piss you guys off. They all start with the. How did we get this? Oh, you know, a little technicality. LA Guns, The Battle of Jane. It's Stacey hanging with you, so it could be anything. We're going to be in the TBs, the Bs for a little bit. Let's camp out. The Battle of Evermore. I love Zeppelin 4.

0: closed with that one on Wednesday last week and whew, rocking everybody's faces clear off. Hydraulics and whatever the heck he was wearing that huge, big, long skirt thing. Manson putting on a show. The beautiful people. If you're following along with the Buzzard A to Z weekend, it's Stacey hanging with you. Running through midnight tonight, or through the 11 p.m. hour, I should say. If you did go to that Rob Zombie Marilyn Manson show, I hope you had fun. The Who with their hair blowing in the wind. And we sent a bunch of winners, so thanks for checking in. None of you did.
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3: 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Engines pumping and thumping in time. The green light flashes, the flags go up, churning.

A heavily requested song, The Final Countdown. We're in the T's. You realize we're in the Z's, though, so it gets a little scattered. Europe on this Buzzard A to Z weekend. And we've been counting these down since, like, Friday at 10 a.m. I know we had a couple Guardians games, so follow along. Keep it here. 3 days grace with The Good Life.

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So Trent Reznor, he wasn't doing well. He comes back out of nowhere with teeth, 2005. Super ripped, healthy. Oh, he's doing all right. He's doing Pixar. It's Stacey hanging with you, though, on the Buzzards A to Z weekend, which we're in the T's, and you realize it's the T-H-E right now, so it's all over the place. We got the Heart of Rock and Roll, Huey Lewis in the news. Let's do it.

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Now, if you've been paying attention, we're in the V's, T-H-E, and then it gets crazy because it's almost as if it's an alphabet reset inside of the T's here. We're in the V's for quite a while here. Camp out. It's the Buzzard A to Z countdown, and we got some Supertramp lined up. Breakfast in America. What an album. I actually just got it on vinyl for the first time. It smells. It's stinky because it's old. We'll do some Supertramp after The Kill.